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I'm your pal Al, joining you on this Thursday night. Thanks for tuning in. We've got more of today's best country coming your way, because up next, Joe Diff is bodaciously boasting about being bigger than the Beatles. How bizarre. On today's best country B103.

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Body Like a Back Road by Sam Hunt on today's Best Country, B103. Up next, George Strait's having a bit of a temper tantrum because he says, I hate everything. 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

0: Think As You Drunk by Riley Green on today's Best Country, B103. We've got your No Talk Triple Play coming in just a few moments, but first... Hardy will be performing at this year's Nebraska State Fair in Grand Island on Saturday, September 6th, and B103 wants you to enjoy the show on us. We've got two pairs of tickets up for grabs that include gate admission to the fair. 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
0: 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Tonight, it's mostly clear with a low of around 63 degrees. Then tomorrow, it's partly sunny, then gradually becoming sunny with a high near 86. Calm wind becoming south 5 to 9 miles per hour in the morning. Winds could gust as high as 17. Tomorrow night, it's partly cloudy with a low of around 70 degrees. South-southeast wind 8 to 14 miles per hour with gusts as high as 23. Then on Saturday, there is a 20% chance of showers and thunderstorms before 1 p.m. Mostly sunny with a high near 93. Breezy with a south wind 14 to 20 miles per hour with gusts as high as 29. That's been your AccuWeather forecast on today's Best Country. 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

George Burge featuring Luke Bryan with Ride, Ride, Ride on today's Best Country, B103. I'm your pal Al, joining you on this Thursday night. Thanks for tuning in. We've got more of today's Best Country coming your way, because up next, Toby Keith is remembering a time where he was as good as I once was on today's Best Country, B103.

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Up next, Billy Currington's got some good directions on today's Best Country, B103.

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0: Strawberry Wine by Deanna Carter on today's Best Country B103. We've got your No Talk Triple Play coming in just a few moments, but first. 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
0: 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Tonight, it's mostly clear with a low of around 63 degrees. Tomorrow, it's partly sunny, then gradually becoming sunny with a high near 86. Calm wind becoming south 5 to 9 miles per hour in the morning. Winds could gust as high as 17. Tomorrow night, it's partly cloudy with a low of around 70 degrees. South-southeast wind 8 to 14 miles per hour with gusts as high as 23. Then on Saturday, there is a 20% chance of showers and thunderstorms before 1 p.m. Mostly sunny with a high near 93. Breezy with a south wind 14 to 20 miles per hour with gusts as high as 29. That's been your AccuWeather forecast on today's Best Country. 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
2: Well, on a day hot enough to make the devil cuss, I walked into a bar so thirsty I was spitting dust. Barkeep asked me, what'll it be? I said, what you got? He said, well, there's

Zach Top says, I never lie on today's Best Country, B103. I'm your pal Al, joining you on this Thursday night. Thanks for tuning in. We've got more of today's Best Country coming your way, because up next, Ricochet finds themselves spending some of daddy's money on today's Best Country, B103.

tea top jack and her cherry coat town. Mama and daddy put their roots right here, cause this is where the car broke down. Yellow dog school bus kicking up red dust.

American Kids by Kenny Chesney on today's Best Country, B103. Up next, Dwight Yoakam's got something crazy, something insane. He's talking about a crazy little thing called love on today's Best Country, B103.

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1: 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As we hit the highway on a tour of River Country at the end of the summer. 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
0: 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Tonight it's mostly clear with a low of around 63 degrees. Then tomorrow it's partly sunny, then gradually becoming sunny with a high near 86. Calm wind becoming south 5 to 9 miles per hour in the morning. Winds could gust as high as 17 miles per hour. Tomorrow night it's partly cloudy with a low of around 70 degrees. South-southeast wind 8 to 14 miles per hour with gusts as high as 23. Then on Saturday, there's a 20% chance of showers and thunderstorms before 1 p.m., mostly sunny with a high near 93, breezy with a south wind 14 to 20 miles per hour with gusts as high as 29. That's been your AccuWeather forecast on today's Best Country. 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

Woman by Kane Brown on today's Best Country, B103. I'm your pal Al, joining you on this Thursday night. Thanks for tuning in. We've got more today's Best Country coming your way, because up next, Sawyer Brown saying thank God for you on today's Best Country, B103.

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0: That Summer with Garth Brooks on today's Best Country, B103. We've got your No Talk Triple Play coming in just a few moments, but first. Do you want the inside scoop on what's going on with the Huskers football team? Would you like to hear what the players are doing to prep for next week's game? How about the team's focus at practice? Then have lunch with us at Valentino's in Nebraska City each Thursday of the football season at noon, as we bring you Big Red Buzz with NCN Senior Sports and Special Series reporter Jake Bartecki. Jake has immersed himself in the Huskers sports programs and is trusted by the staff and student athletes in Lincoln, giving him an unsurpassed insight into the teams. He'll pass on what he's soaked up at practices, what he thinks about the upcoming matchup, and take your questions. It's Big Red Buzz, each game week on Thursday from noon till 1 at Valentino's in Nebraska City. Thanks to Knapp Roofing, Arbor Bank, Fairway in Nebraska City, Rank Seed, JK Home Improvement Windows and Siding, and Premier Bank. The first one is happening on September 3rd. 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
1: 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I mean, go. 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
0: 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Tonight it's mostly clear with a low of around 63 degrees. Tomorrow, it's partly sunny, then gradually becoming sunny with a high near 86. Calm wind becoming south 5 to 9 miles per hour in the morning. Winds could gust as high as 17 miles per hour. Tomorrow night, it's partly cloudy with a low of around 70 degrees. South-southeast wind 8 to 14 miles per hour with gusts as high as 23. Then on Saturday, there is a 20% chance of showers and thunderstorms before 1 p.m. Mostly sunny with a high near 93. Breezy with a south wind 14 to 20 miles per hour with gusts as high as 29. That's been your AccuWeather forecast on today's Best Country. 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

Boys Back Home by Dylan Marlowe featuring Dylan Scott on today's Best Country, B103. I'm your pal Al joining you on this Thursday night. Thanks for tuning in. We've got more of today's Best Country coming your way, because up next, Shania Twain saying, "Honey, I'm home," on today's Best Country, B103.

Dustin Lynch says she cranks my tractor on today's Best Country, B103. Up next, George Strait's taking us to some oceanfront property on today's Best Country, B103.

0: to drinking, says Zach John King on today's Best Country, B103. We've got your Note Talk Triple Play coming in just a few moments, but first... This summer, B103 and No Limit Power are giving away a prize that's a cut above the rest with How Far Will It Mow? 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We'll even have some chances exclusively for members of the Morning Show Text Club, joined by texting Buzz to 402-873-1170. Whoever has the closest guess will take that Bad Boy mower home for themselves. It's all thanks to No Limit Power, Arbor Day Farm, Larson Motors, Goody Home Realty, Home Innovation Spas, Heft Insurance, and CHI Health in Nebraska City. 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
0: 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Tonight, it's mostly clear with a low of around 63 degrees. Then tomorrow, it's partly sunny with a gradually becoming sunny. And then with a high near 86. Calm wind becoming south 5 to 9 miles per hour in the morning. Winds could gust as high as 17. Tomorrow night, it's partly cloudy with a low of around 70 degrees. South-southeast wind 8 to 14 miles per hour with gusts as high as 23. Then on Saturday, there is a 20% chance of showers and thunderstorms before 1 p.m. Mostly sunny with a high near 93. Breezy with a south wind 14 to 20 miles per hour with gusts as high as 29. That's been your AccuWeather forecast on today's Best Country. We've got more country music coming your way. 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

0: 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This marks the 25-year anniversary of the historic tragedy, but we will never forget. Registration begins at 7:30 a.m. on the 12th. Opening ceremony is at 8:15 a.m. and the climb starts at 8:30 a.m. This event is in association with the National Fallen Firefighters Association. Get more details at facebook.com/NebraskaStairClimb. And that's going to do it for me for tonight. But remember, you can always stay up to date with what's happening in River Country on B103.FM.
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1: 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It'll get down for a base
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3: News Channel Nebraska AccuWeather.
4: 62 overnight under mainly clear skies. Winds out of the south around 5 miles per hour. Friday, high of 87. Lows around 71. Friday night, mainly clear skies. Partly cloudy and dry. Saturday and Sunday, low 90s. Saturday, upper 90s by Sunday. Looking further out, 94 Monday, 93 Tuesday, and 93 on Wednesday. I'm weatherology meteorologist Laura Lockwood on News Channel Nebraska. Currently 69.

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3: Mainly clear skies overnight with a low of 62. South winds around 5 miles per hour. Highs around 87. Friday, a mix of clouds and sun. Lows level off around 71. Friday night, a mix of clouds and sunshine and dry. Saturday and Sunday, low 90s. Saturday, upper 90s by Sunday. Looking further out, 94 Monday, 93 Tuesday, and 93 on Wednesday. I'm weatherology meteorologist Laura Lockwood on News Channel Nebraska. Currently 69.
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5: Mainly clear skies overnight with a low of 62. South winds around 5 miles per hour. Highs around 87. Friday, a mix of clouds and sun. Lows level off around 71. Friday night, a mix of clouds and sunshine and dry. Saturday and Sunday, low 90s. Saturday, upper 90s by Sunday. Looking further out, 94 Monday, 93 Tuesday, and 93 on Wednesday. I'm weatherology meteorologist Laura Lockwood on News Channel Nebraska. Currently 68.

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6: News Channel Nebraska AccuWeather.
7: Mainly clear skies overnight with a low of 62. South winds around 5 miles per hour. Highs around 87. Friday, a mix of clouds and sun. Lows level off around 71 Friday night. A mix of clouds and sunshine and dry Saturday and Sunday. Low 90s Saturday, upper 90s by Sunday. Looking further out, 94 Monday, 93 Tuesday, and 93 on Wednesday. I'm weatherology meteorologist Laura Lockwood on News Channel Nebraska. Currently 68.
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2: Mainly clear skies overnight with a low of 62. South winds around 5 miles per hour. Highs around 87. Friday, a mix of clouds and sun. Lows level off around 71 Friday night. A mix of clouds and sunshine and dry Saturday and Sunday. Low 90s. Saturday, upper 90s by Sunday. Looking further out, 94 Monday, 93 Tuesday, and 93 on Wednesday. I'm weatherology meteorologist Laura Lockwood on News Channel Nebraska. Right now, 66.

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4: Lulls up aloft around 62 overnight under mainly clear skies. Southerly winds around 5 miles per hour. High temperatures reach up to 86 Friday. Sunshine mixed with clouds at times. Partly cloudy Friday night, lows around 70. Partly cloudy and dry Saturday and Sunday with highs in the mid-90s. A peek at the extended shows 94 Monday, 93 Tuesday, and 93 on Wednesday. I'm weatherology meteorologist Laura Lockwood on News Channel Nebraska. Currently, it's 66 degrees.
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Winds level off around 62. Overnight, under mainly clear skies, southerly winds around 5 miles per hour. High temperatures reach up to 86 Friday, sunshine mixed with clouds at times. Partly cloudy Friday night, lows around 70. Partly cloudy and dry Saturday and Sunday, with highs in the mid-90s. A peek at the extended shows 94 Monday, 93 Tuesday, and 93 on Wednesday. I'm weatherology meteorologist Laura Lockwood on News Channel Nebraska. Right now, 64.

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2: Schools of law around 62, overnight under mainly clear skies, southerly winds around 5 miles per hour. High temperatures reach up to 86, Friday, sunshine mixed with clouds at times. Partly cloudy, Friday night, lows around 70. Partly cloudy and dry, Saturday and Sunday, with highs in the mid-90s. A peek at the extended shows 94 Monday, 93 Tuesday, and 93 on Wednesday. I'm weatherology meteorologist Laura Lockwood on News Channel Nebraska. Right now, 64.
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6: Sunshine mixed with clouds at times today, with daytime highs approaching 86. Winds out of the south, 5 to 10 miles per hour. Partly cloudy skies tonight, lows dip down to about 70. Sunshine mixed with clouds at times tomorrow, daytime highs approaching 94. Sunshine mixed with clouds at times Sunday with a high of 96. 94, chance for storms Monday. I'm weatherology meteorologist Laura Lockwood on News Channel Nebraska. Currently 65.

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1: Sunshine mixed with clouds at times today, with daytime highs approaching 86. Winds out of the south, 5 to 10 miles per hour. Partly cloudy skies tonight, lows dip down to about 70. Sunshine mixed with clouds at times tomorrow, daytime highs approaching 94. Sunshine mixed with clouds at times Sunday, with a high of 96. 94, chance for storms Monday. I'm weatherology meteorologist Laura Lockwood on News Channel Nebraska. Currently 65.
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A fantastic Friday morning to you on the 28th of August. Let's keep it going here with the latest from John Morgan, Kid Myself at B103.

0: Would You Go With Me? 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Streaming everywhere too out there, B103.fm. A beautiful Friday morning to you, although I know what you care about. It's Friday night. That's right. It is here. The long wait is over for the high school football fans out there. I know there's a lot of you, whether you're an alumni of a certain school here in the area or not. Maybe you have just grown to love some of your local schools, or you've got a kid in school that's playing. You're looking forward to those Friday night lights tonight. We've got you covered on B103 in Odo County Country. Plus, we've got the scoreboard show tonight as well with Gio and the gang, letting you know how things went down all over the place, chatting with coaches and what have you. So check that out tonight. High school football season is officially here. We've got games on, as I mentioned, B103 and Odo County Country. And a game time change for the game on Odo County Country. That's going to be now at 7:30. Johnson Brock hosting Lord Central Catholic at 7:30 tonight. So our other game will start before that at 7 o'clock here on B103 as Falls City hosts Conestoga to start the high school football season. 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
1: Mandatory country of origin labeling. Hello, I'm Kellen Havikin with the latest agribusiness news on Brownfield. Pioneer never stops innovating with elite genetics, advanced breeding technology, and the leading traits. That's why they're the number one corn and soybean seed in the U.S. and plan to stay that way. The CEO of RCAF USA says the decision to import more foreign beef underscores the need for mandatory country of origin labeling. Bill Bullard says President Trump's recent proclamation to attempt to lower beef prices creates more competition for U.S. cattle producers and muddies the water for consumers.
2: If we had country of origin labeling today, then these cheaper imports would be priced accordingly to consumers, but they're not. Instead, the meat packers can continue to hide the origins of the foreign beef and sell the beef as if it were produced right here in America.
1: He tells Brownfield only some countries would be eligible to fill the quota.
2: Those countries would include Brazil, Paraguay, Japan, Ireland, and some other EU countries like the Netherlands. Most of the beef is expected to come, of course, from South America, from Paraguay and Brazil.
1: The recent run-up in commodity prices is providing opportunity for farmers to mitigate some risk. Brownfield's Megan Grebner has more from the 2026 Technology Days in Atlanta, Indiana.
3: Tim Persinger, who farms in Southwest Indiana, says 3 months ago he wasn't this chipper.
4: It's coming around where hopefully everybody can make a little bit of money, and that's, we all got to make money or we'll all be done.
3: Matt Bennett, CEO of AgMarket.net, says these are some of the best commodity prices farmers have seen in 3 years, and they should be rewarding rallies.
5: Well, how much of that do you want to get a hold of? Do you want to put yourself in a worst-case scenario where you're going to make money if the markets plummet? We never know what the black swan event is, so I want to be very strategic in at least locking in worst-case scenarios, and I think this has been a wonderful opportunity to do that.
3: But are farmers taking advantage of that uptick in prices? Persinger tells Brownfield.
4: I did not. I'm giving it till Labor Day.
3: I'm Megan Grebner for Brownfield.
1: A coalition of ag groups is asking the president not to expand small refinery exemptions under the renewable fuel standard. Kurt Kovarik with Clean Fuels Alliance America says if more exemptions are granted, it would contradict the administration's goal of building a robust domestic biofuels industry and weaken soybean demand.
6: Our industry went from about 50% capacity in 2025 to about 85% capacity in July.
1: The president of Farmers National Company says land values have been resilient despite the downturn in the ag economy. Paul Shattuck tells Brownfield.
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12: Sunshine mixed with clouds at times today, with daytime highs approaching 86. Winds out of the south, 5 to 10 miles per hour. Partly cloudy skies tonight, lows dip down to about 70. Sunshine mixed with clouds at times tomorrow, daytime highs approaching 94. Sunshine mixed with clouds at times Sunday with a high of 96. 94, chance for storms Monday. I'm weatherology meteorologist Laura Lockwood on News Channel Nebraska. Currently 65.

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0: It's your gate admission to the fair and a pair of tickets for each of these two winners. I'm going to pick off of our Facebook page here later on this morning. If you've not yet commented, you're supposed to have commented, liked, or shared by now, but you might be able to sneak it in before I pick a winner, but you better get on it soon over at facebook.com/b103.fm. And this is by far the most people I've seen ever comment, like, and share on our posts when trying to win some concert tickets, for sure. So a lot of Hardy fans apparently out there listening. So we'll pick a winner here coming up later on the morning show. Good luck to you. 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
0: 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Wash with cooler water during cooler parts of the day. Yeah, what's going on out there? Well, looks like Werner Park and Papillion is going to be hosting the Nebraska 9/11 Memorial Stair Climb Saturday, September 12th, as we honor those we lost September 11th of 01. That's right, it's the 25-year anniversary of this historic tragedy, but of course, we will never forget. 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
3: Sunshine mixed with clouds at times today, with daytime highs approaching 86. Winds out of the south, 5 to 10 miles per hour. Partly cloudy skies tonight, lows dip down to about 70. Sunshine mixed with clouds at times tomorrow, daytime highs approaching 94. Sunshine mixed with clouds at times Sunday, with a high of 96. 94, chance for storms Monday. I'm weatherology meteorologist Laura Lockwood on News Channel Nebraska. Currently 65.

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3: Fox News, I'm CJ Papa. 9 women, 3 men make up the jury in the judgment of Massachusetts mother charged with killing her 3 little children. They resume deliberations at 9 a.m. Eastern.
4: They have a lot of work to get through. They heard from 85 witnesses over the course of this 1 month long trial. And yesterday they heard the closing arguments from both sides. A full not guilty verdict is considered by legal experts to be unlikely considering Clancy admits to killing her children.
3: That's Fox's Nate Foy outside the courthouse in that Lindsey Clancy case. President Trump pledging support for Nepal.
5: At least 90 U.S. citizens are still missing. And because of the destruction and weather, rescue efforts have been hindered. Dozens of bridges were decimated and some 25 miles of roads washed away.
3: Fox's Chandler Painter, nearly 500 are dead. 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
18: 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Getting on through the tunes here, hoping you're having a great start to it. 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Good morning, Dan.
19: Thank you. Good morning. Nebraska City Police Chief Ben Murray announced plans for a bike and scooter safety course following a traffic accident Thursday morning and said the city is working on an ordinance regulating electric-powered mobility. Murray said sun glare contributed to the accident during the school rush Thursday morning, where a 19-year-old driver in a Ford Escape entered a fourth Corso intersection in the path of a 16-year-old riding an electric scooter.
20: Well, the lessons learned from today's incident, always wear your helmet, no matter if you're riding a bike. If you're on a scooter, always wear your helmet. That's what saved this young man from some serious injury as well.
19: Murray said the city is experiencing a surge in electric-powered scooters this summer.
20: I know there's been several close calls, not only in Nebraska City, but every community has had these incidents occur. A city ordinance is not going to change the safety of the kids on these things without the parents' involvement. The parents have to be involved. They have to get them to wear a helmet. Like the mother today on this young man stated that if he doesn't wear his helmet, he's grounded from his scooter. He doesn't get to ride.
19: Murray said police are organizing a safety course for electric mobile devices this fall.
20: And the kids that are riding these need to understand that you have to also pay attention for the traffic. You have to look for vehicles. Don't cross an intersection until you know it's absolutely clear. Don't just ride down the sidewalk and think you can go across without stopping.
19: He said there are several proposals going before the city council.
20: What we don't want to do is we don't want to drive kids back into the house playing on video games. They're getting out, they're out playing, they're out doing things. But the goal of an ordinance and every statute should be the goal of the safety of the community.
19: Nebraska officially has 2 new political parties following a state Supreme Court ruling Wednesday allowing them to be formed. Secretary of State Bob Evnen certified the Nebraska Working People Party and the America First Party following the court's ruling. Nebraskans can begin registering with either party immediately. The two parties will also be able to nominate candidates for the November 3 general election. Candidates must meet several filing requirements, including receiving a nomination from a state party convention and submitting a petition signed by 25 registered voters of the party in an appropriate jurisdiction. Candidates must submit the required materials and filing fee by September 1st. These certifications come after legal challenges over the formation of the two parties. Earlier this month, the Secretary of State's office determined both groups had collected enough valid signatures to meet the threshold required to form a political party in Nebraska. High school football gets underway today with Omaha Roncalli at Nebraska City, Wahoo at Syracuse, Lord Central at Johnson-Brock, Conestoga at Fall City, Harvard at HTRS, Johnson County Central at Elmwood, Fall City Sacred Heart at Freeman, Pawnee City at Parkview Christian, Plattsmouth at Beatrice, and Weeping Water at East Butler. Nebraska's offense has a number of storylines heading into the season: a running back competition, a revamped offensive line, and a new quarterback in UNLV transfer Anthony Calandra. One area that hasn't come up as much is tight ends. Tight ends coach Marcus Satterfield says the goal of the unit is to be multifaceted, being able to produce offensively and block. Someone that stepped up as a player and leader, La Vista native Luke Lindemeyer. Lindenmeyer's career began as a walk-on out of Papillion La Vista, but he has transcended into being a fifth-year senior and Nebraska's surefire tight end number one heading into the season. Coach Satterfield says better production on the field has helped open Lindenmeyer's ability to speak up and take on extra leadership. The River Stage is at 8.7 feet. From the News Channel Nebraska Newsroom, I'm Dan Swanson.
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10: Sunshine mixed with clouds at times today, with daytime highs approaching 86. Winds out of the south, 5 to 10 miles per hour. Partly cloudy skies tonight, lows dip down to about 70. Sunshine mixed with clouds at times tomorrow, daytime highs approaching 94. Sunshine mixed with clouds at times Sunday, with a high of 96. 94, chance for storms Monday. I'm weatherology meteorologist Laura Lockwood on News Channel Nebraska. Currently 65.
18: There's a look at the forecast from our Weatherology Weather Center. More details to come on the forecast shortly. Right now, though, we've got a patriotic salute tune after Mila brings us the Pledge of Allegiance. 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

0: Burge with some Luke Bryan there, too, and Ride, Ride, Ride on today's Best Country, B103, and on the World Wide Web, B103.fm, too. All right, let's get you some good news stories here and make sure you've got some good vibes to start off your Finally Friday as we get through the morning show together. And I always find this to be amazing. A woman in Italy can see again. I've heard of these people being able to get their sight back and their hearing back, or having never seen before and having this or hearing whatever. It's amazing what science has been doing. I can't even imagine the joy that somebody would feel having that type of thing. But this woman in Italy can now see again after doctors performed what they believe to be the world's first transplant of a central retina. It's a 67-year-old patient named Elena. Lost her vision after a car crash severely damaged both of her eyes in different ways. She basically had enough healthy tissue between her two eyes to make one functioning eye. That, wow. Luckily, the six-hour procedure was a success. After the surgery, she was able to recognize her son and her dog and able to see at least in one of her eyes now. That's amazing. Absolutely amazing. And how about this? A woman from California has extended her own Guinness World Record. She is the world's oldest competitive female skateboarder. Judy Oyama, 66 years, 25 days old, and competed in the International Slalom Skateboarding World Championships in November. Wow, okay, that's a while ago. She's been skating since she was just 13 years old. That's over 50 years. And began competing professionally back in 75, 51 years ago. Holy smokes. She was inducted into the Skateboarding Hall of Fame 8 years back and plans to compete again at the World Skate Games this October because she wants to break her own record. Why not, right? All right, more music's on the way in a bit. Going to check out your forecast and bring you a little Big Town coming up.
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9: 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Weather.
10: Sunshine mixed with clouds at times today, with daytime highs approaching 86. Winds out of the south, 5 to 10 miles per hour. Partly cloudy skies tonight, lows dip down to about 70. Sunshine mixed with clouds at times tomorrow, daytime highs approaching 94. Sunshine mixed with clouds at times Sunday with a high of 96. 94, chance for storms Monday. I'm weatherology meteorologist Laura Lockwood on News Channel Nebraska. Currently 65.

0: Some little big town in Pontoon right here at today's Best Country, B103, B103.fm. And Alexa, play B103 through your Alexa device as well. Hoping you're having a fantastic one here as we get on through the music this morning. Coming up, gonna drop in a check of the local news once again. We got the forecast on the way. Funeral announcements also do up for you in a bit. But right now, I want to let you know, before we check the news here in a few, this is news related. You can hear Nebraska's U.S. Senate candidates face off in a live debate from the Nebraska State Fair next Tuesday, September 1st, 6 o'clock, right here on B103. Not in the morning. This is 6 at night, 6 to 7. Senator Pete Ricketts and Independent Diana Osborne going to be answering questions from a panel of Nebraska journalists about the issues that matter to voters across the state. 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Or you can also watch the debate on News Channel Nebraska's TV stream. Again, it's Ricketts and Osborne with a debate believed to be the only debate that will happen here this year. Next Tuesday night from 6 to 7 on today's Best Country, B103, or watch it at News Channel Nebraska. I got more music on the way before you know it. 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
3: 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All right, we're dropping in some ag info in the back half of the hour, funeral announcements, the forecast all coming up, and how about the local news again right now? 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
7: Thank you. Good morning. Nebraska City Police Chief Ben Murray announced plans for a bike and scooter safety course following a traffic accident Thursday morning and said the city is working on an ordinance regulating electric-powered mobility. Murray said sun glare contributed to the accident during the school rush Thursday morning, where a 19-year-old driver in a Ford Escape entered a fourth Corso intersection in the path of a 16-year-old riding an electric scooter.
8: Well, the lessons learned from today's incident, always wear your helmet, no matter if you're riding a bike. If you're on a scooter, always wear your helmet. That's what saved this young man from some serious injury as well.
7: Murray said the city is experiencing a surge in electric-powered scooters this summer.
8: I know there's been several close calls, not only in Nebraska City, but every community has had these incidents occur. A city ordinance is not going to change the safety of the kids on these things without the parents' involvement. The parents have to be involved. They have to get them to wear a helmet. Like the mother today on this young man stated that if he doesn't wear his helmet, he's grounded from his scooter. He doesn't get to ride.
7: Murray said police are organizing a safety course for electric mobile devices this fall.
8: And the kids that are riding these need to understand that you have to also pay attention for the traffic. You have to look for vehicles. Don't cross an intersection until you know it's absolutely clear. Don't just drive down the sidewalk and think you can go across without stopping.
7: He said there are several proposals going before the city council.
8: What we don't want to do is we don't want to drive kids back into the house playing on video games. They're getting out, they're out playing, they're out doing things. But the goal of an ordinance and every statute should be the goal of the safety of the community.
7: Nebraska officially has two new political parties following a state Supreme Court ruling Wednesday allowing them to be formed. Secretary of State Bob Evnen certified the Nebraska Working People Party and the America First Party following the court's ruling. Nebraskans can begin registering with either party immediately. The two parties will also be able to nominate candidates for the November 3 general election. Candidates must meet several filing requirements, including receiving a nomination from a state party convention and submitting a petition signed by 25 registered voters of the party in an appropriate jurisdiction. Candidates must submit the required materials and filing fee by September 1st. These certifications come after legal challenges over the formation of the two parties. Earlier this month, the Secretary of State's office determined both groups had collected enough valid signatures to meet the threshold required to form a political party in Nebraska. High school football gets underway today with Omaha Roncalli at Nebraska City, Wahoo at Syracuse, Lord Central at Johnson-Brock, Conestoga at Fall City, Harvard at HTRS, Johnson County Central at Elmwood, Fall City Sacred Heart at Freeman, Pawnee City at Parkview Christian, Plasmouth at Beatrice, and Weeping Water at East Butler. Nebraska's offense has a number of storylines heading into the season, a running back competition, a revamped offensive line, and a new quarterback in UNLV transfer Anthony Calandra. One area that hasn't come up as much is tight ends. Tight ends coach Marcus Satterfield says the goal of the unit is to be multifaceted, being able to produce offensively and block. Someone that stepped up as a player and leader, La Vista native Luke Lindemeyer. Lindenmeyer's career began as a walk-on out of Papillion La Vista, but he has transcended into being a fifth-year senior and Nebraska surefire tight end number one heading into the season. Coach Satterfield says better production on the field has helped open Lindenmeyer's ability to speak up and take on extra leadership. The River Stage is at 8.7 feet. From the News Channel Nebraska Newsroom, I'm Dan Swanson.
3: 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Larry A. McGee, retired FBI agent, avid hunter, and beloved husband, father, and grandfather, passed away Wednesday, August 19th, at the age of 84, at home from cancer. Funeral services are scheduled for 10:30 this morning at Goody Mortuary in Nebraska City. A graveside service will be held at 12:30 at Omaha National Cemetery in Omaha with military honors by the United States Marine Corps. In lieu of flowers, the family asks that you make a donation to Guiding Eyes for the Blind in Yorktown Heights, New York. And Goody Mortuary in Nebraska City is in charge of the arrangements for Larry A. McGee. Delton Lloyd Panko, age 92, of Tecumseh, passed away Tuesday, August 18th, at the Good Samaritan Center in Syracuse. Memorial services are scheduled for 2 o'clock tomorrow afternoon at the Martin Luther Church in rural Johnson. Service will be live-streamed on the Wary Mortuary Facebook page. Visitation will be held from 9 till 8 with a family greeting friends from 5:30 to 7:30 today at the Wary Mortuary in Tecumseh. Memorials may go to the family's choice. Interment will be in the Martin Luther Cemetery in rural Johnson, and Wary Mortuary is in charge of the arrangements for Delton Lloyd Panko. And Victoria Bell LeCure Pickering, age 92, of Syracuse, passed away Monday, August 24th at Syracuse Community Health Center after a valiant battle with Parkinson's and multiple myeloma. Private burial will be at Syracuse Cemetery. Celebration of Life reception will be held at a later date. Memorials can be sent to the Western National Bank, formerly Bank of Cook in Syracuse, for the Pickering Family Scholarship Fund. Arrangements are being handled by the Fussman Allen Harvey Funeral Home in Syracuse for Victoria Bell LeCure Pickering. For the full funeral list listings and a complete obituary archive, just go to b103.fm.

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As we slide through the tunes here this morning, remember to keep on stretching across Nebraska and letting us know about it. What does that mean? I want you to send us a photo or video of your healthy activity. Medica teaming up with us for, I believe, what is a fourth straight year to try to win $500 for schools all over this great state of Nebraska, and hopefully a lot of them right here in River Country. We've had numerous winners before, but we don't get winners without submissions. What are these submissions? They're photos or videos of some sort of active, healthy activity. We want you to send us pictures or videos of you just going for a walk, walking the dog, playing some sports. Maybe the kids are playing some sports. Maybe they're at practice. Don't, you know, send us maybe a practice session of a sports team that's going up against somebody, and then you're releasing video that the other team can use and cheat off of there. That's probably not a good move, but, you know,

0: just some fun stuff that's healthy and shows you doing stuff and not just not doing stuff. Do stuff. Don't not do stuff. I'm a wordsmith, clearly. 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Just scroll down, click on the banner that says Stretch Across Nebraska, or you can find Stretch Across Nebraska off the button up top that says Promos. Send us that photo or video, and maybe you'll win $500 for your elementary school of choice. 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Why not have it be you? 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And again, thanks to Medica for teaming up with us to give all this money out all throughout the school season. Each and every week, $500 going to a different elementary school. All right, back to more tunes here in just a few with Big and Rich after we check out your final commodity and livestock report on B103.
1: Soybeans and cattle were higher Thursday. Corn finished lower and hogs closed mixed. I'm John Perkins with a Brown Field Market Update. When it comes to short stature corn, it all started with Stein. For decades, they've been focused on unique hybrids that deliver top yields. Stein invented short stature corn, then they perfected it. Stein has yield. Soybeans are up on short covering and technical buying. Beans are watching late development weather with the potential for heat stress in parts of the region. Weekly old crop export sales were good. New crop was strong. September beans are up 2 1/4 at 12.56 and a half. November was too higher at 12.68. September soybean meal was up $1.50 at $3.30.20. September soybean oil was 78 points higher at 68. Corn was down on profit-taking, seeing a modest correction, still expecting at least some cut in the USDA's yield guess next month. Old crop export sales were marking near low. New crop was up on the week. September was down 3 3/4 at 5.10 1/4. December corn was 3 lower at 5.33 1/2. And wheat was higher on funded and technical buying. It's monitoring U.S. and global crop conditions along with Black Sea export restrictions. U.S. export sales were larger than average, but still don't show any clear signs of improved global demand due to Black Sea issues. September Chicago was up 12 1/4 at 5.42 3/4. September Kansas City was 11 1/2 higher at 8.03 1/2. September Minneapolis is up 11 1/4 at 7.32 3/4. Live and feeder cattle were up on oversold signals. October live was 2.15 higher at 2.12.92, and December was up 2.22 at 2.14.80. With additional support from that lower move in corn, September feeders were up 3.45 at 3.22.45, and October was 3.82 higher at 3.18.07. And hogs were mixed, mostly higher on spread trade and technical buying. October lean was down 27 at 80.62. December was up 22 at 71.20. I'll have your full look at the cash livestock markets coming up after this brief break.
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1: Direct cash cattle markets were quiet Thursday. A few bids were on the table at 220 live in Nebraska, but outside of some light business in the north this week, activity's been at a standstill. With light movement, choice box beef is down $3.77 at $381.36, and select beef is $3.49 lower at $359.19. The estimated cattle slaughter of 105,000 head was up 5,000 on the week, but down almost 15,000 on the year. Cash hogs were steady to lower with moderate closing negotiated numbers at the major direct markets. Buyers were able to press trade using the ample market-ready supplies and slow consumer demand as leverage. National direct was 99 cents lower with a weighted average of 89.76. Iowa Southern Minnesota barrels and gilts were down 98 cents at 89.74. The Western Corn Belt was $1.07 lower at 89.71. With almost all of the primals lower, pork was down $1.75 at 93.80. The estimated hog slaughter of 486,000 head was up 44,000 on the week, but down about 1,300 on the year. John Perkins, Brownfield.
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0: That's called Lovin' Lately, and it's Big and Rich right here at Today's Best Country, B103, and on the World Wide Web, too, B103.fm. Hoping you're having a fantastic one here as we get to wind down this 6 o'clock hour. I want to remind you once again, you've got one more chance to win a bonus guess in our How Far Will It Mow contest. And if you've yet to put in your free guess, what's taking so long? We've been doing this all summer. Get on it. You've got a chance to figure out, or you don't have a chance to figure it out. You just have to guess, honestly. We don't even know how much fuel we're putting in this thing. But we're teaming up with No Limit Power to give away a 61-inch Bad Boy Rebel Riding Mower this September. Taking guesses through Sunday, September 6th at B103.fm. And we're giving it away for free to whoever guesses the closest of how far I'm able to drive that mower with an undisclosed amount of gas. Like I said, we don't even know how much gas we're putting in it yet. We think we know roughly how much we're going to put in there. So, we do have an inkling. Will it be full? Will it be barely any fuel in there? Will it be half full? Who knows? Oh, we might, kind of, sort of. But we're not going to tell you. So take a guess at B103.fm. Just click on the How Far Will It Mow promo there, and you can enter one guess for free. And next Wednesday, we'll give you one more chance, either on Facebook or on air or texting or something. One more chance to win a bonus guess as well, so you can have more guesses and up your chances of winning. Of course, that means you're spreading out your guesses. If you continuously guess the same number, that doesn't make much sense. Or you guess 11 miles, 12 miles, 13 miles. That's kind of silly, too. I would spread it out, but hey, that's just me. So give it a chance, B103.fm, and next Wednesday, keep tuned here to B103 for your chance to win a bonus guess as well before we wrap up the guessing and get to the riding. I'll be driving that thing coming up in mid-September somewhere. It's all thanks to the great folks at No Limit Power, Arbor Day Farm, Larson Motors, Goody Home Realty, Premier Bank in Nebraska City, Sorenson Auto Plaza, Pleasant View in Rockport, and Sherman Station in Humboldt.
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17: News, I'm Tom Graham. Rescue crews continue to search through mountainous terrain in the Himalayas after flash flooding devastated communities along the Nepal-China border. More moisture on the way.
18: As that moisture tries to cross over the mountains, that's when you can get in these absolute downbursts. And you could be talking about really heavy rain. And in tall mountains, those have to all rush down somewhere.
17: Fox meteorologist Adam Klotz, number of killed, more than 530. Jury deliberations continue this morning in the trial of Lindsay Clancy. The Massachusetts mom has admitted to murdering her three children, but the defense argues she's not criminally responsible because she suffered from postpartum mental health problems.
19: The jury is comprised of nine women and three men with six additional alternates. They'll consider a range of outcomes, including not guilty due to a lack of criminal responsibility.
17: Fox's Nate Foy outside that Plymouth, Massachusetts courthouse. 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
0: A fantastic Friday morning to you here at today's Best Country, B103, and on the World Wide Web, B103.fm, as we're into our 7 o'clock hour now. 7:01 right now, and we did get a little bit of rain out there. I think it's probably just about winding down, though, for Nebraska City, as we're at 65 degrees right now. Updated look at the weather on the way in a moment, but right now let's get an update on the news. Their own Dan Swanson in the award-winning News Channel Nebraska Newsroom.
21: Thank you. Good morning. Nebraska City Police Chief Ben Murray announced plans for a bike and scooter safety course following a traffic accident Thursday morning and said the city is working on an ordinance regulating electric-powered mobility. Murray said sun glare contributed to the accident during the school rush Thursday morning, where a 19-year-old driver in a Ford Escape entered a fourth Corso intersection in the path of a 16-year-old riding an electric scooter.
22: Well, the lessons learned from today's incident, always wear your helmet, no matter if you're riding a bike. If you're on a scooter, always wear your helmet. That's what saved this young man from some serious injury as well.
21: Murray said the city is experiencing a surge in electric-powered scooters this summer.
22: I know there's been several close calls, not only in Nebraska City, but every community has had these incidents occur. A city ordinance is not going to change the safety of the kids on these things without the parents' involvement. The parents have to be involved. They have to get them to wear a helmet. Like the mother today on this young man stated that if he doesn't wear his helmet, he's grounded from his scooter. He doesn't get to ride.
21: Murray said police are organizing a safety course for electric mobile devices this fall.
22: And the kids that are riding these need to understand that you have to also pay attention for the traffic. You have to look for vehicles. Don't cross an intersection until you know it's absolutely clear. Don't just ride down the sidewalk and think you can go across without stopping.
21: He said there are several proposals going before the city council.
22: What we don't want to do is we don't want to drive kids back into the house playing on video games. They're getting out, they're out playing, they're out doing things. But the goal of an ordinance and every statute should be the goal of the safety of the community.
21: Nebraska officially has two new political parties following a state Supreme Court ruling Wednesday allowing them to be formed. Secretary of State Bob Evnen certified the Nebraska Working People Party and the America First Party following the court's ruling. Nebraskans can begin registering with either party immediately. The two parties will also be able to nominate candidates for the November 3 general election. Candidates must meet several filing requirements, including receiving a nomination from a state party convention and submitting a petition signed by 25 registered voters of the party in an appropriate jurisdiction. Candidates must submit the required materials and filing fee by September 1st. These certifications come after legal challenges over the formation of the two parties. Earlier this month, the Secretary of State's office determined both groups had collected enough valid signatures to meet the threshold required to form a political party in Nebraska. High school football gets underway today with Omaha Roncalli at Nebraska City, Wahoo at Syracuse, Lord Central at Johnson-Brock, Conestoga at Fall City, Harvard at HTRS, Johnson County Central at Elmwood, Fall City Sacred Heart at Freeman, Pawnee City at Parkview Christian, Plattsmouth at Beatrice, and Weeping Water at East Butler. Nebraska's offense has a number of storylines heading into the season, a running back competition, a revamped offensive line, and a new quarterback in UNLV transfer Anthony Calandria. One area that hasn't come up as much is tight ends. Tight ends coach Marcus Satterfield says the goal of the unit is to be multifaceted, being able to produce offensively and block. Someone that stepped up as a player and leader, La Vista native Luke Lindemeyer. Lindenmeyer's career began as a walk-on out of Papillion La Vista, but he has transcended into being a fifth-year senior and Nebraska surefire tight end number one heading into the season. Coach Satterfield says better production on the field has helped open Lindenmeyer's ability to speak up and take on extra leadership. The River Stage is at 8.7 feet. From the News Channel Nebraska Newsroom, I'm Dan Swanson.
0: Thank you, Dan. 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News Channel Nebraska AccuWeather. Well, we had some rain coming down for a little bit, and as I look at the radar right now, it looks like there's a line of light rain that's pretty much going down the Missouri. There's also one cloud over there by Pawnee City and some a little west of Tecumseh that might be bringing some sprinkles too. But for the most part, it's just going to be a cloudy start, turning sunny and a high of 86 out there today. Partly cloudy tonight, low of 70. We begin the heat up tomorrow. Oh boy, 94 now they say. Cloudy start and then sunny in the afternoon, and wind picks up Saturday at 25 to 30 miles per hour. 96 and mostly sunny on your Sunday. 94 and mostly sunny now for Monday with a slight chance of morning showers. Tuesday, 93 and partly sunny with a slight chance of morning showers. Mostly sunny and 94 now for Wednesday, and 93 and partly sunny on Thursday. So much for it just being Saturday and Sunday. First time we saw this, and when they were extending the forecast, the heat in the 90s was supposed to be Saturday, Sunday. But now it is starting Saturday and for the foreseeable future. That's not fun. Right now, checking out some of the temperatures, 63 and clear down in Falls City. Looks pretty nice. In Plattsmouth, it says clear in 66. And here in Nebraska City, it says clear in 65, but I see the clouds up there, so that's not accurate. It looks like on the radar, maybe even some sprinkles still on the east side of Nebraska City. Let's get back to more music here and rolling that new one here from Luke Combs. 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

0: Some Chase Matthew right there with Love You Again. It's today's Best Country, B103, and on the World Wide Web, B103.fm. Good morning, 65 degrees here in Nebraska City. And we're going to find out what's going on with people getting older here on this date in history. This year, 28th of August, and check it for the full weekend as you look at the Valentino's Birthday Club. Be a member of the club for free. 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We'll say it on air here in the 7 o'clock hour and put you in the monthly drawing for your birth month for a free gift card to Valentino's in Nebraska City. All right, nobody in the Birthday Club today, but we've got three tomorrow and one on Sunday. For tomorrow, happy early birthday to Kaylee Allison, blowing out candles on Saturday. Also, Alexandra Groff getting older tomorrow, or Graff, and Jimmy Andrus. Also blown out candles on Saturday. Hope you have a great birthday, each of you. And on Sunday, birthday wishes going out to Karen Hutton, blown out candles on the 30th. As for the celebrities, let's just look at today's birthdays and see who's getting a little bit older on this date in history. Oldest of the group, got a birthday out there for Luis Guzman. He played Gomez Adams on Wednesday, and of course he's done those cheese commercials for a while. He's 70 years old. From the City Slickers, as well as the voice of Kevin on The Wonder Years, and who can forget him as the guy who came up with Wet Bandits on Home Alone, Daniel Stern, 69 years old today. Olympic gold medal winning figure skater Scott Hamilton, 68 years old on this date in history. The hilarious Jennifer Coolidge, of course, played Stifler's mom in the American Pie films, but also fantastic in Best in Show and some other movies. She's now 65. Shania Twain turning 61 on this date in history. From Beverly Hills 90210, and also can't forget him in Tombstone, Jason Priestley, 57. And also, very, very funny guy, Jack Black, 57 years old today. Back to the country music world for a couple more birthdays. Jake Owen is 45, and Leanne Rimes, 44. And also from the country music world, but less big, Cassidy Pope. I don't know if she's a country star or not, but she had some success. Cassidy Pope, of course, winner of The Voice. She is 37 years old today. All right, more music's coming up in just a few from Bailey Zimmerman to B103.
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0: All right, this look at the forecast brought to you by the Lumberjack Company of Nebraska City. Tree removal in tight spaces. Yes, they can do it. 402-873-5060 would be the number to call. Looking outdoors, yesterday we ended up with a high of 84 and a low of 63, so right about where we were supposed to be. And for today, looks like we've got a slight chance of rain, and that's just about winding down. It says till 8 o'clock, and we already got the rain, so there you go. Cloudy start, but becoming sunny in 86 degrees. Partly cloudy with a low of 70 tonight. Yeah, that high-low, that means it's going to be hot tomorrow. And yeah, it's just starting 94 tomorrow. Mostly cloudy start and then sunny. Wind of 25 to 30. And how about this low for Saturday night of 77? Oh my gosh, that's disgusting. Mostly sunny and 96 on Sunday. Sunday night again, 77. Monday, 94 with a 20% chance of morning showers and mostly sunny. On your Tuesday, it's 93 and partly sunny with a slight chance of morning showers. Mostly sunny 94 Wednesday and 93 and partly sunny Thursday. So pretty much mid-90s every day starting on Saturday for the rest of the forecast this next week. Yikes. Right now, checking some of the numbers we got. 64 with scattered clouds in Tecumseh. Auburn says 65 and a few clouds and 65, and we'll call it a few clouds in Nebraska City with Chevy Silverado, Bailey Zimmerman of B103.

0: Chevy Silverado. That's Bailey Zimmerman doing his thing on today's Best Country, B103, B103.fm, and Alexa Play B103 through your Alexa-enabled device. Hoping you're having a fantastic one as you get on through the tunes here this morning. Coming up, local news to check on here in just a few. We'll also find out what's happening to the forecast, funeral announcements, more ag info with the Nebraska Ag Headline News. And coming up here before too long on the morning show, we'll let you know who our winners are for today. We've got to pick our River Country Reaction winner, and we'll look at the final numbers as well, with the question this week being, in honor of Monday being National Waffle Day this past week, what's the better food, pancakes or waffles? I think waffles was in the lead last I saw, and actually building its lead. So that's cool, because that's what I would have voted for. So we'll check on that. We'll also name our two winners to get tickets to go see Hardy at the Nebraska State Fair on Sunday, September 6th. We'll have that coming up on the show and pick those two people off of our Facebook page. But right now, I want to let you know what our sports broadcast schedule looks like. Coming off of our first fall sports broadcast of the season yesterday, a couple of victories for your Husker volleyball team. If you missed it on Odo County Country, they ended up taking home the championship there in the Under the Lights, Spikes Under the Lights tournament there, if you will. So they were named the champions, beating a couple of ranked teams in this exhibition. A tight battle with 17th-ranked Florida. Beat them in straight sets nonetheless, though, but very close. 21-19, 21-18. Yes, this was a best 2-out-of-3 format to 21 points instead of 25. So a very close match there with Florida. And then against 11th-ranked SMU, that's right, they played SMU. They knocked off Penn State. They had no problem with the 11th-ranked team in the country. 21-12, 21-11. Just dominated that match. So, well done, Huskers. Next up, more exhibition play, and that'll be on the airwaves here this weekend. But first, we've got high school football for you tonight. Lord Central Catholic is going to be at Johnson Brock. They've bumped the start time later, a half hour. 7:30 now in Odo County Country for that. And here on B103, Falls City hosting Conestoga at 7. Husker volleyball back at it tomorrow. They're in Vegas now for a couple of matches. 6 o'clock coverage, 7 o'clock serve tomorrow night on Odo County Country at UNLV. Although it's not actually at the campus. It's at the T-Mobile Arena, I think is what it's called there, where the Raiders play. More football locations. And then the Husker volleyball team against the second-ranked Longhorns of Texas in Vegas at 1:30. The coverage, 2:30 serve on Sunday on Odo County Country. That's right. That is more volleyball. A lot of preseason exhibition contests for them. 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
0: 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It is 65 degrees here in Nebraska City. 7:30 is the time, and we've got a look at the forecast in detail coming up again. We'll also find out what's happening with your funeral announcements and more ag info in a moment. But right now, local news brought to you by Pro Harvest Seeds with our own Dan Swanson.
9: Thank you. Good morning. Nebraska City Police Chief Ben Murray announced plans for a bike and scooter safety course following a traffic accident Thursday morning and said the city is working on an ordinance regulating electric-powered mobility. Murray said sun glare contributed to the accident during the school rush Thursday morning, where a 19-year-old driver in a Ford Escape entered a fourth Corso intersection in the path of a 16-year-old riding an electric scooter.
10: Well, the lessons learned from today's incident, always wear your helmet, no matter if you're riding a bike. If you're on a scooter, always wear your helmet. That's what saved this young man from some serious injury as well.
9: Murray said the city is experiencing a surge in electric-powered scooters this summer.
10: I know there's been several close calls, not only in Nebraska City, but every community has had these incidents occur. A city ordinance is not going to change the safety of the kids on these things without the parents' involvement. The parents have to be involved. They have to get them to wear a helmet. Like the mother today on this young man stated that if he doesn't wear his helmet, he's grounded from his scooter. He doesn't get to ride.
9: Murray said police are organizing a safety course for electric mobile devices this fall.
10: And the kids that are riding these need to understand that you have to also pay attention for the traffic. You have to look for vehicles. Don't cross an intersection until you know it's absolutely clear. Don't just ride down the sidewalk and think you can go across without stopping.
9: He said there are several proposals going before the city council.
10: What we don't want to do is we don't want to drive kids back into the house playing on video games. They're getting out, they're out playing, they're out doing things. But the goal of an ordinance and every statute should be the goal of the safety of the community.
9: Nebraska officially has two new political parties following a state Supreme Court ruling Wednesday allowing them to be formed. Secretary of State Bob Evnen certified the Nebraska Working People Party and the America First Party following the court's ruling. Nebraskans can begin registering with either party immediately. The two parties will also be able to nominate candidates for the November 3 general election. Candidates must meet several filing requirements, including receiving a nomination from a state party convention and submitting a petition signed by 25 registered voters of the party in an appropriate jurisdiction. Candidates must submit the required materials and filing fee by September 1st. These certifications come after legal challenges over the formation of the two parties. Earlier this month, the Secretary of State's office determined both groups had collected enough valid signatures to meet the threshold required to form a political party in Nebraska. High school football gets underway today with Omaha Roncalli at Nebraska City, Wahoo at Syracuse, Lord Central at Johnson-Brock, Conestoga at Falls City, Harvard at HTRS, Johnson County Central at Elmwood, Falls City Sacred Heart at Freeman, Pawnee City at Parkview Christian, Plattsmouth at Beatrice, and Weeping Water at East Butler. Nebraska's offense has a number of storylines heading into the season. A running back competition, a revamped offensive line, and a new quarterback in UNLV transfer Anthony Calandra. One area that hasn't come up as much is tight ends. Tight ends coach Marcus Satterfield says the goal of the unit is to be multifaceted, being able to produce offensively and block. Someone that stepped up as a player and leader, La Vista native Luke Lindemeyer. Lindemeyer's career began as a walk-on out of Papillion La Vista, but he has transcended into being a fifth-year senior and Nebraska surefire tight end number one heading into the season. Coach Satterfield says better production on the field has helped open Lindemeyer's ability to speak up and take on extra leadership. The River Stage is at 8.7 feet. From the News Channel Nebraska Newsroom, I'm Dan Swanson.
0: 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Larry A. McGee, retired FBI agent, avid hunter, and beloved husband, father, and grandfather, passed away Wednesday, August 19th, at the age of 84, at home from cancer. Funeral services are scheduled for 10:30 this morning at Goody Mortuary in Nebraska City. A graveside service will be held at 12:30 at Omaha National Cemetery in Omaha, with military honors by the United States Marine Corps. In lieu of flowers, the family asks that you make a donation to Guiding Eyes for the Blind in Yorktown Heights, New York. And Goody Mortuary, Nebraska City, is in charge of the arrangements for Larry A. McGee. Delton Lloyd Panko, age 92, of Tecumseh, passed away Tuesday, August 18th, at the Good Samaritan Center in Syracuse. Memorial services are scheduled for 2 o'clock tomorrow afternoon at the Martin Luther Church in rural Johnson. Service will be live-streamed on the Wary Mortuary Facebook page. Visitation will be held from 9 till 8 with a family greeting friends from 5:30 to 7:30 today at the Wary Mortuary in Tecumseh. Memorials may go to the family's choice. Interment will be in the Martin Luther Cemetery in rural Johnson, and Wary Mortuary is in charge of the arrangements for Delton Lloyd Panko. And Victoria Bell LeCour Pickering, age 92, of Syracuse, passed away Monday, August 24th at Syracuse Community Health Center after a valiant battle with Parkinson's and multiple myeloma. Private burial will be at Syracuse Cemetery. The celebration of life reception will be held at a later date. Memorials can be sent to the Western National Bank, formerly Bank of Cook in Syracuse, for the Pickering Family Scholarship Fund. Arrangements are being handled by the Fussman Allen Harvey Funeral Home in Syracuse for Victoria Bell LeCour Pickering. For the full funeral list listings and a complete obituary archive, just go to b103.fm.
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0: 7:37, and as we take a look outdoors, 84 was our high on Thursday with a low of 63 yesterday. No precipitation yesterday, but we did get a little bit here that's measurable this morning in Nebraska City. I looked when it was just about winding down. We had 2/100ths. Not a lot, but we did get a nice little sprinkle. Those clouds right now on the radar are out to the east. Looks like Riverton, Sydney, Farragut, all the way down to Rockport is on the edge of it. Getting just a little bit of rain right now. Most of it actually is up on the north side there in Iowa, as I see it stronger around Randolph and up just shy of Malvern. But here in Nebraska, it looks like it's all across the river. It is out of the state. Mostly a sunny afternoon today. Mid-80s again. 86 is what they're calling for. Partly cloudy tonight with a low of 70. And when the low is 70, you know we're starting to warm up, right? 94 tomorrow. Mostly cloudy start, but sunny in the afternoon and windy. 25 to 30 miles per hour. And if that 70-degree low isn't gross enough, 77 Saturday night. Man, oh, man. Oh, it's going to be hot for a bit when we're getting upper 70s for lows. I'm not sure. That sounds like it could be a record high low temp on Saturday night. I'm not sure. I didn't look that up, but

Ella Langley with Morgan Wallen. I can't love you anymore on today's Best Country B103 and on the World Wide Web at B103.fm. Also, good morning, 65 degrees with a few clouds here in Nebraska City. It is 7:43 and we've got Ag Info on tap next. 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Or, of course, you're welcome to check them out in person there as well in Springfield. I can't love you anymore. I feel like that's the sentiment, but in a different way, from our latest Community Hero winner for July, which is right here in River Country. Fantastic to see that again. We chatted with Katie Billings down there in Auburn on Wednesday. And I think she couldn't love Auburn any more than she does right now. She is a huge Auburn fan, loves it, and really helps out the community and makes it a better place. So she was recognized as this month's Community Hero from Medica and News Channel Nebraska for what she does for the folks there in Auburn, running the wellness center of Nemaha County there right off Highway 75 on the east side. It was a fantastic facility. We got to visit with her there and talk about all the stuff that she does. She's volunteering with the cross-country meet today, helps out at the country club and numerous

0: boards, and just loves all things Auburn there and enjoys the community. 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And kudos to Katie. She selected the Auburn Booster Club there. All right, going to roll in some Blake and some Luke after the Nebraska Ag Headline News at B103.
1: Hello, I'm Kellen Havikin with the latest headlines on Brownfield. CEO of RCAF USA, Bill Bullard, says the decision to import more foreign beef underscores the need for mandatory country of origin labeling.
2: If we had country of origin labeling today, then these cheaper imports would be priced accordingly to consumers, but they're not. Instead, the meat packers can continue to hide the origins of the foreign beef and sell the beef as if it were produced right here in America.
1: A coalition of ag groups is asking President Trump not to expand small refinery exemptions under the renewable fuel standard. Kurt Kovark with Clean Fuels Alliance America says this undercuts the goal of building a robust domestic biofuels industry and weakens soybean demand.
3: Our industry went from about 50% capacity in 2025 to about 85% capacity in July.
1: I'm Kellen Havikin for Brownfield.
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0: 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You may only win a News Channel Nebraska contest once per 30-day period with one winner per household. News Channel Nebraska is not responsible for lost or delayed mail, telephone failures, or for email system malfunctions causing a contestant to lose a chance to participate. Employees of News Channel Nebraska and their immediate family members are not eligible to win. Winners are responsible for any and all taxes associated with winning the prize. Management will have sole discretion to decide any questions concerning the interpretation of rules governing the promotion and the administration of the promotion, and such decisions shall be final. News Channel Nebraska reserves a right to reject any incomplete or confusing guess and any guess not submitted in accordance with promotion rules. Participants will not have any expectation of privacy concerning the information submitted or the announcement of winners. Prizes will be held for a minimum of 60 days for their winner, and after that time, News Channel Nebraska has a right to redistribute those prize items. Thank you for taking part in our contest and for listening to today's Best Country B103 and Odo County Country.

0: Luke Bryan, Country and She Knows It, right here at today's Best Country, B103, and worldwide, B103.fm as well. Good morning. Hope you're having a fantastic one here as we get on to the tunes on this Friday. 5 minutes till 8 o'clock, and we're at 65, partly cloudy degrees in Nebraska City. One final day in the 80s here today before we're in the 90s for the foreseeable future. Not just 90s, mid-90s. Every single day for the week ahead, starting tomorrow. Ooh, not looking forward to the heat coming back. That is for sure. It was a nice little sprinkle here this morning we got here in Nebraska City and throughout parts of river country. Probably not everywhere. Didn't look like that. It wasn't much of a cloud, but it was enough to get some spots a little bit sprinkled upon. So that was nice. Check the forecast, local news, national news, all coming up here in just a bit. And let you know who our winners are for some scratchers with your River Country reaction. That's been selected. And our Hardy ticket winners as well for the Nebraska State Fair. We'll make those announcements coming up too. Speaking of announcements, one thing I've been waiting for, I don't know about you. I am a big Bond fan. James Bond series, love it. I've got it all on Blu-ray. Love the films. I was not a fan of the Daniel Craig selection. He was not Bond to me, but he completely won me over after just the first movie. So kudos to Daniel Craig, but of course he's retired from the James Bond universe, if you will. So we've been waiting for the next James Bond. I really, really thought it was a good choice to go with Idris Elba, but apparently that was just all rumor. I don't know if that was ever going to happen, and it's not going to happen. According to a periodical over there in the UK, we have 6 finalists. And I've got to say, I don't really know much at all about any of these people. None of these names, except for one, is kind of familiar. And I had to look up who it was. I looked at pictures of all these 6 guys, and I'm like, okay, well, there's one that I at least recognize. But I don't know. It's going to be interesting. The 5 names that I might not even pronounce correctly, Jack Barton, who is in Poor Things. I want to watch that movie, but I haven't seen it yet. Jacob Elordi from Frankenstein and Saltburn and Euphoria. The one name I did recognize is Paul Mescal or Mescal. I'm still not sure how to say that, from Gladiator 2. I recognize him looking at his picture too. I'm like, okay, that guy. Callum Turner, who is in Eternity. I don't even know what that was. And Fantastic Beasts, Where to Find Them. Must have had some smaller role there. I didn't recognize him. Jack Loudon from Dunkirk and Slow Horses. And Harris Dickinson from Triangle of Sadness. I did see that. That was an interesting movie. Baby Girl and the Iron Claw. Not sure about those other deals. But they say Jack Barton so far is the front runner, according to people. I don't know if you can wager on that type of stuff. That would be silly, but nonetheless. And, yeah, I don't recognize this guy at all. Not familiar at all with him. But, yeah, they're all on the younger side of things. 2 of them are not British. Elordi is Australian, and Mescal is Irish, in case you're wondering about that stuff. But 2 former Bonds weren't Brits either. Pierce Brosnan, Irish, and George Lazenby, way back in the day, was Australian. So we'll see who it ends up being. Not sure when that next movie is going to be, but obviously first thing you got to do is get a Bond. So still working on that. All right, more music's on the way in a few. We'll check out the news when we come back on B103.
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5: News. I'm CJ Papa. President Trump hands the Congressional Space Medal of Honor to the Artemis II crew today at NASA's Johnson Space Center, honoring the astronauts who traveled around the far side of the moon, the farthest humans have ever gone in space. And last night, he headlined a fundraiser in Texas for Senate candidate Ken Paxton.
6: The Super PAC alone, MAGA Inc., has $400 million just sitting there in a bank account, but they are still going to go out and raise more money because ads in a place like Texas are going to be super expensive with media markets like Dallas and Houston.
5: Fox's Peter Ducey at the White House. The jury in the Lindsey Clancy murder trial resumed deliberations shortly. She's accused of killing her three little kids. And Nepal slammed by that vicious mudslide. Hundreds are dead. Thousands are missing, including 90 Americans. 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

0: All right, it is 5 minutes into the 8 o'clock hour now on today's Best Country, B103, and on the World Wide Web, B103.fm also. All right, we're going to drop in a look at the forecast after our local news. Currently at 65 degrees, looks like here still. And this news check is brought to you by J.J. 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And giving us the latest news, here's Dan.
1: Thank you. Good morning. Nebraska City Police Chief Ben Murray announced plans for a bike and scooter safety course following a traffic accident Thursday morning, and said the city is working on an ordinance regulating electric-powered mobility. Murray said sun glare contributed to the accident during the school rush Thursday morning, where a 19-year-old driver in a Ford Escape entered a fourth Corso intersection in the path of a 16-year-old riding an electric scooter.
2: Well, the lessons learned from today's incident, always wear your helmet, no matter if you're riding a bike. If you're on a scooter, always wear your helmet. That's what saved this young man from some serious injury as well.
1: Murray said the city is experiencing a surge in electric-powered scooters this summer.
2: I know there's been several close calls, not only in Nebraska City, but every community has had these incidents occur. A city ordinance is not going to change the safety of the kids on these things without the parents' involvement. The parents have to be involved. They have to get them to wear a helmet. Like the mother today on this young man stated that if he doesn't wear his helmet, he's grounded from his scooter. He doesn't get to ride.
1: Murray said police are organizing a safety course for electric mobile devices this fall.
2: And the kids that are riding these need to understand that you have to also pay attention for the traffic. You have to look for vehicles. Don't cross an intersection until you know it's absolutely clear. Don't just ride down the sidewalk and think you can go across without stopping.
1: He said there are several proposals going before the city council.
2: What we don't want to do is we don't want to drive kids back into the house playing on video games. They're getting out, they're out playing, they're out doing things. But the goal of an ordinance and every statute should be the goal of the safety of the community.
1: Nebraska officially has two new political parties following a state Supreme Court ruling Wednesday allowing them to be formed. Secretary of State Bob Evnen certified the Nebraska Working People Party and the America First Party following the court's ruling. Nebraskans can begin registering with either party immediately. The two parties will also be able to nominate candidates for the November 3 general election. Candidates must meet several filing requirements, including receiving a nomination from a state party convention and submitting a petition signed by 25 registered voters of the party in an appropriate jurisdiction. Candidates must submit the required materials and filing fee by September 1st. These certifications come after legal challenges over the formation of the two parties. Earlier this month, the Secretary of State's office determined both groups had collected enough valid signatures to meet the threshold required to form a political party in Nebraska. High school football gets underway today with Omaha Roncalli at Nebraska City, Wahoo at Syracuse, Lord Central at Johnson-Brock, Conestoga at Falls City, Harvard at HTRS, Johnson County Central at Elmwood, Falls City Sacred Heart at Freeman, Pawnee City at Parkview Christian, Plattsmouth at Beatrice, and Weeping Water at East Butler. Nebraska's offense has a number of storylines heading into the season, a running back competition, a revamped offensive line, and a new quarterback in UNLV transfer Anthony Calandria. One area that hasn't come up as much is tight ends. Tight ends coach Marcus Satterfield says the goal of the unit is to be multifaceted, being able to produce offensively and block. Someone that stepped up as a player and leader, La Vista native Luke Lindemeyer. Lindemeyer's career began as a walk-on out of Papillion La Vista, but he has transcended into being a fifth-year senior and Nebraska surefire tight end number one heading into the season. Coach Satterfield says better production on the field has helped open Lindemeyer's ability to speak up and take on extra leadership. The River Stage is at 8.7 feet. From the News Channel Nebraska Newsroom, I'm Dan Swanson.
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0: right, let's look out there and see what's going on the forecast front. We got 84 for a high from yesterday and 63 the low overnight. And for today, we had some rain pass through this morning in spots. Got a little bit here in Nebraska City, but rest of the time, it's going to be all sunshine. 86 degrees for high today and wind at 15 to 20. It'll be a nice little breeze. Overnight low kind of tells the story of what's to come. 70 is your overnight low and partly cloudy. So pretty warm for game night tonight. But nothing compared to what we've got coming up. 94, mostly cloudy and then sunny tomorrow. Wind at 25 to 30. The low Saturday night and Sunday night, both 77. Just not cool, literally. 96 and mostly sunny on Sunday. Mid-90s, mostly sunny. 20% chance of showers Monday. Slight chance of showers Tuesday as well. Partly sunny and still mid-90s. And mostly sunny, mid-90s Wednesday and Thursday. Right now, checking the numbers. I don't think that's updated. Let's get this going. There we go. No, it is updated. All right. Oddly enough, we got some spots that even cooled down. 66 in Tecumseh with clear skies. Scattered clouds in Auburn at 65. And right here in Nebraska City, we went down a degree. Let's keep that going, huh? 64 and partly cloudy. Kane Brown's latest on today's Best Country, B103.

Well, that's one from Drew Baldridge. Hadn't heard that in a while, honestly, on today's Best Country B103, streaming out there on the World Wide Web, B103.fm. Thanks for hanging out with yours truly, Ben Root. It is 64 degrees now in Nebraska City. Updated forecast look in just a few. Got a couple of ag reports this hour, and more tunes due up, like that new one from Lauren Elena with Chase Matthew, coming up in just a few. Winners have been reached out to, and both have gotten right back to us. And they're going to go enjoy Hardy on Us at the State Fair in Grand Island, coming up on Sunday, September 6th. And this was the biggest buzz we've had for any ticket giveaway since I've been here 3.5 years. Hardy performing at the State Fair. That sounds like it's going to be a packed house. And we have given away tickets to Jamie and Sheila. So congrats to Jamie and Sheila. They've both gotten back to me, and they're going to be out there enjoying the show at the State Fair. If you didn't win tickets,

0: to get on. I don't know if there's a limit on that, if that'll be a sellout or what. But man, oh man, a lot of folks enjoying Hardy, and they're going to go watch Hardy at the State Fair on us. So congrats to them. Giveaway tickets to Home Free already. That show is 1 week from today. And State Fair is going to be a lot of fun. One thing going on at the State Fair as well that we talked about that's not giving away tickets, it's the U.S. Senate candidate debate. That'll be happening next Tuesday the 1st, and we're going to air that right here on B103. Senator Pete Ricketts and Independent Dan Osborne will go toe-to-toe answering questions from 6 to 7, and that'll be right here on B103 next Tuesday night. So tune in for that. A panel of Nebraska journalists asking them about the issues that matter to voters all across the state. And you can listen to it from 6 to 7, or you can also watch it on News Channel Nebraska on the telly. All right, back at it with a check of the forecast coming up, and Lauren Elena with Chase Matthew on the way.
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0: This look at the forecast brought to you by Phil's Dent Repair in southeast Nebraska. Dial them up at 402-269-5119. Yesterday we hit 84 with a low of 63, and today about the same, comparable, at least mid-80s. 86 and mostly sunny. A little bit of a breeze, 15 to 20. Partly cloudy this evening and a low of 70. And then the heat rolls in for the foreseeable future all the way through next Thursday. It is mid-90s. Saturday is mostly cloudy, turning sunny, 94. Wind at 25 to 30. Similar wind on Sunday, 96 and mostly sunny. That's the hottest day it looks like for this week ahead. Possibly, depending

how things shake out. Monday, 94, mostly sunny, 20% chance of showers, though, in the morning. Another slight chance of showers Tuesday morning, partly sunny and 93. On your Wednesday, it's 94 and mostly sunny and 93 and partly sunny on Thursday. The wind is really just over the weekend, Saturday, Sunday. Other days are pretty calm, or maybe 15 to 20 miles per hour a day or two here, though. Current conditions, 66 and clear in Tecumseh down there in Auburn. Scattered clouds at 65 degrees right here in Nebraska City. 65 and we're partly cloudy as we get back into more tunes. Like the new one here from Lauren Elena and Chase Matthew, All My Exes, right here on B103.

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0: Rolling in Darius Rucker, and this on today's Best Country, B103. Streaming, going global out there, B103.fm as well. It's 8:31 and 65 degrees in Nebraska City. A look at the weather is due up here momentarily, but we're going to find out what's up with the ag weather up next. Your ag weather today from the Brownfield folks, courtesy of Stock Seed Farms. For all your seeding needs this fall, check them out on the web, stockseed.com. Well, let's let you know who our winner is for the River Country Reaction this week. And we're talking about which one won the poll and who's taking home 10 bucks in scratchers and hopefully thousands of dollars. Winner of the poll, it did go waffles. It was pancakes for a day. Oh, I could have pancakes for a full day. Let's not get into that. But no, waffles ended up winning as waffles turned it around after day one and remained in the lead for the rest of the week. You voted waffles over pancakes, River Country. I thought it would be slightly an edge for pancakes, but I wasn't sure. And that's how it was after the first day, but then it switched. And waffles win for 58% to 42% over pancakes as far as being the better food. Maybe I convinced you. Maybe that's it. I'm not trying to take credit. I'm just saying I was team waffles from the get-go. But I still say waffles are more prone to be cooked wrong and not be as good. Pancakes, you usually can't mess them up so much. Not that you can't. I've had bad pancakes. Don't get me wrong. We've messed it up in our household before. But, you know, for the most part, waffles, I'm definitely more picky on my waffles than I am on my pancakes. But kudos to waffles. In honor of this past Monday being National Waffle Day, that came in over pancakes 58% to 42%. And she's on Team Waffles, according to her text. Congrats to Amy Allgood. Amy is our winner this week. She voted for waffles and was randomly selected by my computer. I didn't have any go in it, but the computer does all the work here. And she's the one that ends up getting picked to win 10 bucks Nebraska Lottery scratchers. So congrats to Amy. And maybe she'll scratch them off in studio when she visits next Wednesday with the NCTC. All right, we're going to check your ag weather today now. Come back with that new one from Stella Lefty in just a few at B103.
1: Late season heat and humidity on the central and southern plains will gradually expand to include much of the Midwest corn and bean complex. Recurring showers and thunderstorms to favor areas of the Great Lakes, the drier reaches the upper Midwest, and northern plains too here in the days to come. Good Friday morning, everyone. It's agriculture meteorologist Greg Solgay back in with our ag weather today right here on Brownfield Ag News. Fine day's worth of weather for inspection of the back 40, working on the equipment shed, usual chores around the homestead and the farmstead, and all but areas of parts of the Central Plains yesterday, and southward into sections of the Southern High Plains too, with scattered showers and thunderstorms, a couple of healthy storms, and much needed rainfall, but in small areas of Colorado and New Mexico, eastern cusp of some of that intense heat situated over the southwest and parts of the valleys of California. Meanwhile, thunderstorm activity, a couple of heavy and severe storms bearing some large hail south and east of the Black Hills and the Nebraska Panhandle and off to the east there, and a few showers and thunderstorms noted as well into parts of Big Sky Country. Nice to get some rainfall, but apart from that, not necessarily the severe end of the spectrum. Series of weather systems in the upper air are expected to evolve out of the northern Pacific, carve their way into the Pacific Northwest, then ride from southwest to northeast into the northern plains, upper Midwest, Great Lakes region, and that is the flow pattern here in the coming days, with a series of frontal boundaries waffling their way back and forth in that upper wind flow from time to time as far south as just about the I-80 corridor into the southern Great Lakes region, some other times farther to the north, and along that boundary into the south. That's where the heat and humidity will continue to play on out here in the days to come. Central and southern plains and expanding into much of the Corn Belt, southern Great Lakes region, and Ohio Valley. And temperatures will take on more or less a late July instead of late August feel in the coming days. For some, good news. Other areas, not so much, but at least it's drier time. Still scheduled for some of the wettest areas still lingering across parts of the central Corn Belt. In any event, those frontal boundaries and that upper wind pattern will likely help to generate some increasing moisture and significant moisture, actual rain that may come out of the clouds instead of lightning producing thunderstorm activity that gets those fires going. And boy, the acreage is expanding into the Pacific Northwest and Northern Rockies. So hopefully some help with the containment efforts with showers, some thunderstorm activity, and probably some lowering snow levels as well in the higher peaks of the Cascades, the northern and central Rockies going forward into the weekend. And as we move our way into the first part of the new month of September, meteorological fall. Summertime continues on astronomically to about the 20 or 22nd of September. In any event, the showers and thunderstorms welcome with rainfall expected to generate some help to pasture lands and rangelands. Too late to matter on the summer crops across the upper Midwest. Boy, that corn crop is well advanced through the upper Midwest. Minnesota 52% dead in already. Everyone else get ready for heat and humidity as we wind our way into the beginning part of September and probably the Labor Day weekend beyond. I'm Greg Solier with your Ag Weather Today.
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Good morning, 844 right now. And we're going to roll in more ag info in a moment with Morning Ag Headline News, brought to you by Vetter Equipment, your Case IH dealer in Shenandoah, as we sit at 65 degrees in Nebraska City. Coming up on Monday, another chance for you to win some scratchers, up to $100 in Nebraska Lottery scratchers, thanks to the Nebraska Lottery folks hooking us up with more scratchers. Told you I'd been looking at it and wondering what we were going to

0: do here if I'm going to have to bump it down. But not yet. We'll at least do one more time of $100 of scratchers. I might have to tame that down in case we get some big winners. I don't know. We did get some more scratchers from the Nebraska State Lottery, so I do appreciate that for sure. But, you know, we give away a lot of scratchers. Minimum of 40 in scratchers each week here on the show with the River Country Reaction and Match, Thursday Text Trivia, and then Match Me Monday. That's 40 minimum, up to $120 of scratchers each week. So you never know how many scratchers we're giving away, depending on how things go on Match Me Monday. Your chance to win $100 in scratchers will continue on Monday, though. I'll give you a phrase with a blank in it, and then just fill in the blank like I did, and you'll win some scratchers. If you're the first contestant, you'll get $100 in scratchers if you match me and win, because that's super impressive. If you're the second caller, still very, very impressive. You'll get $80 in scratchers. If you're the third contestant, still strong, $60 in scratchers. Then it goes to 40 in scratchers for the fourth caller and 20 for the fifth caller if we get there. If we go five calls and don't get a win, then over to Facebook we go, facebook.com/b103.fm. One guest per person in the comment section with a chance to win the $20 in scratchers. You just have to fill in the blank like me, come up with how I filled in the blank first, what popped into my head first, and you'll win those scratchers. For example, if it was blank equipment, it would be Vetter Equipment right now, because they're sponsors of the Morning Ag Headline News. So it could be one word, could be multiple words. But I'll give you a phrase like that, blank something or something blank, and you got to figure out what's in my head. It's each Monday, and it's right here on B103.
1: I'm Brent Barnett on Brownfield. The CEO of the National Milk Producers Federation says increased dairy processing in the U.S. is helping increase demand for producers. Greg Dowd says the industry has invested $13 billion over the last year.
2: I don't think there's ever been anything quite like it in the history of agriculture in the world. That is a lot of new processing, and it is all over the country.
1: More news is next.
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0: Rolling out one there from Riley Green on today's Best Country, B103. And streaming everywhere, too, B103.fm, too. Wishing you a phenomenal one here as you get on through the tunes here this morning. It's 8:54, 65 degrees, the last check right here in Nebraska City. On the way, we'll drop in a look at the local news, national news. Forecast is on the horizon here shortly for you also. And as we make it through the tunes here, got an interesting list that's been put out here where they're not talking about the boomers, the baby boomers, and kind of saying that, hey, you're saying old things and that type of thing, but we're moving on to the other generations now. Somebody took a poll and asked the Gen Z folks, what are millennial trends and sayings that are no longer cool and makes them sound old? It's kind of a funny list here, put together by BuzzFeed. And according to Gen Z, here are some of the trends that are no longer cool and make millennials be the ones that they're rolling their eyes at. Some of these, I'm quite happy that they're saying, hey, don't do this anymore, for sure. Like taking photos of your food and posting it online. That's so annoying, right? I think everybody complained about that. Why was everybody doing that? Taking pictures of the food. I will admit, I have taken pictures of food, but I've never posted it online. But I've had some very nice meals. We've gone some places where it's like, holy smokes, what did you do? This is amazing. And I have taken pictures of meals before, but never have I posted it on the web for other people to look at my food. Some of them are phrases like, I did a thing. People would always put that online, right?
1: I did a thing.
0: Like, oh yeah, that's annoying. The term adulting is also on here. That's one that's driven me nuts for a while. Other things, they got clothing stuff on here like high-waisted jeans. I've always thought those looked weird, too. Skinny jeans, so a lot of jean stuff here. They say it reminds them of Gru from Despicable Me wearing skinny jeans. Open-toed shoes, what? What's wrong with open-toed shoes? Okay. Side parts in your hair. I don't see many people doing that. I didn't think that was a thing that millennials were doing, but I guess so. Saying LOL out loud. I don't know who says that, but that would be pretty bad. And monochrome furniture also got a mention on here as well. Huh. Monochrome furniture. I guess like black and white, they want more colorful furniture? Not sure about that one. All right, more music's on the way in a bit. We're going to drop in a look at the news. We'll try not to be cringy in our 9 o'clock hour here on B103.
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7: News. I'm Tom Graham. More than 530 now confirmed dead following catastrophic flooding in the Himalayan mountains along the Nepal-China border. Fox's Stephanie Bennett.
8: Scientists say a glacier collapse triggered the disaster, sending an avalanche of ice, rock, and debris downstream. At least 93,000 people have been affected, according to the Red Cross.
7: The number of killed is expected to rise. President Trump holding a fundraiser in Texas as he throws his support behind Republican Senate candidate Ken Paxton, who's in a tight race with Democrat James Tallarico. President is expected to ramp up his campaign schedule as the November midterms near.
9: We are hearing some whispers of a ton of Trump travel in October, possibly as much as a Trump rally a day in the most competitive states and districts.
7: Fox's Peter Ducey at the White House. 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
0: 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We're up to 68 here in Nebraska City, and I do see at least 170 already here this morning. We'll look at the forecast information for you momentarily, but right now it's the news brought to you by the Nemaha County Hospital. Quality care every time. And with the latest, here's Dan.
11: Thank you. Good morning. Nebraska City Police Chief Ben Murray announced plans for a bike and scooter safety course following a traffic accident Thursday morning. and said the city is working on an ordinance regulating electric-powered mobility. Murray said sun glare contributed to the accident during the school rush Thursday morning, where a 19-year-old driver in a Ford Escape entered a fourth Corso intersection in the path of a 16-year-old riding an electric scooter.
12: Now, the lessons learned from today's incident, always wear your helmet, no matter if you're riding a bike. If you're on a scooter, always wear your helmet. That's what saved this young man from some serious injury as well.
11: Murray said the city is experiencing a surge in electric-powered scooters this summer.
12: I know there's been several close calls, not only in Nebraska City, but every community has had these incidents occur. A city ordinance is not going to change the safety of the kids on these things without the parents' involvement. The parents have to be involved. They have to get them to wear a helmet. Like the mother today on this young man stated that if he doesn't wear his helmet, he's grounded from his scooter. He doesn't get to ride.
11: Murray said police are organizing a safety course for electric mobile devices this fall.
12: And the kids that are riding these need to understand that you have to also pay attention for the traffic. You have to look for vehicles. Don't cross an intersection until you know it's absolutely clear. Don't just ride down the sidewalk and think you can go across without stopping.
11: He said there are several proposals going before the city council.
12: What we don't want to do is we don't want to drive kids back into the house playing on video games. They're getting out, they're out playing, they're out doing things. But the goal of an ordinance and every statute should be the goal of the safety of the community.
11: Nebraska officially has two new political parties following a state Supreme Court ruling Wednesday allowing them to be formed. Secretary of State Bob Evnen certified the Nebraska Working People Party and the America First Party following the court's ruling. Nebraskans can begin registering with either party immediately. The two parties will also be able to nominate candidates for the November 3 general election. Candidates must meet several filing requirements, including receiving a nomination from a state party convention and submitting a petition signed by 25 registered voters of the party in an appropriate jurisdiction. Candidates must submit the required materials and filing fee by September 1st. These certifications come after legal challenges over the formation of the two parties. Earlier this month, the Secretary of State's office determined both groups had collected enough valid signatures to meet the threshold required to form a political party in Nebraska. High school football gets underway today with Omaha Roncalli at Nebraska City, Wahoo at Syracuse, Lord Central at Johnson-Brock, Conestoga at Fall City, Harvard at HTRS, Johnson County Central at Elmwood, Fall City Sacred Heart at Freeman, Pawnee City at Parkview Christian, Plasmouth at Beatrice, and Weeping Water at East Butler. Nebraska's offense has a number of storylines heading into the season, a running back competition, a revamped offensive line, and a new quarterback in UNLV transfer Anthony Calandria. One area that hasn't come up as much is tight ends. Tight ends coach Marcus Satterfield says the goal of the unit is to be multifaceted, being able to produce offensively and block. Someone that stepped up as a player and leader, La Vista native Luke Lindemeyer. Lindemeyer's career began as a walk-on out of Papillion La Vista, but he has transcended into being a fifth-year senior and Nebraska surefire tight end number one heading into the season. Coach Satterfield says better production on the field has helped open Lindemeyer's ability to speak up and take on extra leadership. The River Stage is at 8.7 feet. From the News Channel Nebraska Newsroom, I'm Dan Swanson.
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0: Coming off of a high of 84 degrees yesterday and a low of 63, looking like mid-80s again today. We did get 0.02 of an inch of rain here, according to our gauge at the station this morning, as it was coming down around 6:30 to 7, somewhere in that range, maybe 6 to 7. 6, 7. Anyway, it's more funny now. That was a thing? That's over, right? Thank goodness. At least as far as I know, it's over. Have we moved on to 7-8? 7-8. Whatever. Mostly sunny and 86 degrees. Wind at 15 to 20 miles per hour today. Partly cloudy overnight and a low of 70. 94. Ugh. Hot tomorrow. Mostly cloudy to start and then sunny and windy. 25 to 30. For your Sunday, 96 and still wind around 20. Yeah, they actually dropped it a little bit. 20 to 25 now, they say, on Sunday. And mostly sunny there. For Monday, get back to work. Mid-90s, yet again, mostly sunny. 20% chance of morning showers. Slight chance of showers as well. Tuesday morning, partly sunny and still mid-90s. And mostly sunny, mid-90s. Wednesday and Thursday, too. So, yeah. Saturday, Sunday, Monday, Tuesday, Wednesday, Thursday. Six straight days at least in the mid-90s, according to the National Weather Service. Hopefully they're wrong, but we'll see. Current conditions around River Country. Starting down south, Tecumseh, clear and up to 71 now there. In Auburn, there is 70 with scattered clouds. And in Nebraska City, just a couple of clouds, mostly clear, and we're at 68 degrees. As I bring you one from Morgan Wallen right now on B103.

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0: King George right there on today's Best Country, B103, and streaming on the web, B103.fm. And hope you enjoyed singing along to that one. We got more you can sing along to shortly, I'm sure. Got a new one here from John Morgan, plus some Dustin Lynch due up for you. Check out the community notebook later on this hour, and a look at the forecast and more ag info all on the way here. It's 9:16 on this wonderful Friday and 68 degrees here in Nebraska City at the moment. A lot of stuff going on out there. And, of course, we've talked about the sports broadcast schedule a bit. We had some Husker volleyball on the airwaves last night. They narrowly knocked off 17th-ranked Florida. Did so in straight sets in the best 2 out of 3. But one by 2 and one by 3. In those two sets, and then against 11th-ranked SMU, which knocked off Penn State in their semifinal game. Only 4 teams in this tournament. It was a steamrolling of SMU by the Huskers in that second match. 11 and 12 were the set scores. They only played to 21, so I guess it wasn't as bad as, you know, 25 to 11 and 25 to 12, but still, you know, won by 10 points and 9 points in those two volleyball sets to take the Spikes Under the Lights title down there in that big old stadium that Jera put together. And really no problem under the big lights for the Huskers. They've done it before, obviously did it there in Lincoln not long ago. That was last year, if memory serves correctly. That huge volleyball event. Or was it 2 years ago now? I think that was last year. And now off to Vegas they go for some matches on Saturday and Sunday. UNLV Saturday, and on Sunday, second-ranked team in the country, going up against Longhorns. So they leave Texas, and then they play Texas elsewhere. It's kind of funny. But speaking of the Huskers, football season starts a week from tomorrow. And if you want the inside scoop on what's going on with the team, catch us at Valentino's in Nebraska City each Thursday of the football season, starting next week from noon to 1 with Big Red Buzz. This year's host is NCN Senior Sports and Special Series reporter Jake Bartecki. He's immersed himself in the sports programs there at UNL, trusted by not just the student-athletes but the staff as well, getting insight into the teams and what's going on with the squads, and he'll pass on what he has soaked up at the practices and what he thinks about the upcoming matchup and take your questions as well. Big Red Buzz each Thursday, noon to 1 at Valentino's. Thanks to Knapp Roofing, Arbor Bank, Fairway in Nebraska City, Rank Seed, JK Home Improvement Windows and Siding, Premier Bank, and Legacy Structures. 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
1: 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I mean, go. 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
0: 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For today, it's 86 and mostly sunny, so pretty comparable. But we did get a little morning sprinkle this morning at 0.02 of an inch of rain. Partly cloudy overnight, low of 70. Tomorrow, the heat is on, as a certain musician would say, 94. Mostly cloudy, turning sunny, and wind at 25 to 30. Comparable wind on Sunday, well, almost 20 to 25, and hotter even, 96 and mostly sunny. But really, it's going to be about the same all week long through Thursday. Mid-90s, mostly sunny, and 20% chance of showers Monday. Slight chance of showers Tuesday, partly sunny and still mid-90s. And mid-90s and mostly sunny Wednesday, Thursday. A bunch of heat coming this way. 70 in Auburn right now with a few clouds. 72 with a few clouds down there in Falls City. And in Nebraska City right now, we've hit the 70-degree mark with just a couple clouds and one John Morgan. 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

Low cash on today's Best Country, B103. And do you know somebody who's used the oven in their kitchen for storage? Well, I know the percentage according to a recent poll that has. We'll talk about interesting storage and household clutter info after Dustin Lynch, right here at B103.

0: Dustin Lynch just riding roads right here at today's Best Country B103 and streaming everywhere too, B103.fm. Good morning, 70 degrees here in Nebraska City and maybe a cloud here and there, but mostly sunny right here at 9:34 this morning. Updated look at the weather at the end of the hour to wrap up our time together today. And then your pal Al sitting in for Ben, other Ben that is, coming up at 10 o'clock here today. We're going to roll in the opening livestock report up next. 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Well, the folks at IKEA put together a little survey with the assistance of some other folks. Not sure who helped them out, but nonetheless, maybe they did all the work. I'm not sure, actually. Now that I look at this, I think IKEA put this together. They did a report on clutter and found some interesting numbers here. I said, do you know somebody who uses the oven for storage? Well, 10% of those surveyed have used the oven for storage. Not sure if they mean pots and pans and baking sheets or what have you, but hopefully that's what they're talking about. Mainly the, you know, baking sheets, but who knows? I've seen, I don't know them anymore, but I did know a friend of mine back in high school days, early college days. His dad was a full hoarder, full-on hoarder. I'm talking stacks of newspapers. You had to walk through the house in a certain path. Literally, they were 5-6 feet high, these newspapers. So I'm pretty sure, if I remember correctly, he also had stuff in his oven, but I don't know for sure. That was insane. I could not believe what I saw at that guy's place. But yeah, his dad was full hoarder. But 10% of people have used this oven for storage at some point. What's the most difficult place to keep clutter-free? First place with 24%. Kitchen countertop. Yes, kitchen countertop for sure. That's where most of our stuff lands, although we're getting some new furniture now that we're in the new house, and that's going to be hopefully easier to keep clean. We got another entry table, or not another, we're getting an entry table, so we'll have hopefully our stuff there instead. But then again, people enjoy the home looking like it's being lived in rather than like it's empty. 59% said they prefer having a lived-in look over a minimalist look. I guess that's, you know, one of the things IKEA would be interested in. Hey, do you like nothing to be out and to look all bare and what have you? So 59% prefer that lived-in look. And 82%, here's where we get into my stuff, 82% admit to keeping things simply for sentimental reasons, even if they are rarely used or out of sight. Now, we're finally into our first owned home, and I'm starting to break out stuff that has not been out since I lived with my parents ages ago. Stuff that's been in storage for decades, and I'm starting to break some of that stuff out. And, yeah, my wife's like, oh, I've never seen this before. Yeah, it's been in boxes for like 20 years, 20 plus. So it's pretty crazy. Yeah, when you're renting all the time and moving all the time or what have you, it's, you know, you don't want to get everything out. You know, you're going to have to pack it away. So some cool stuff that I've been able to get back out that I've missed, but there's only so much space. So some of it's still going to stay in boxes, even though I'm keeping it for those sentimental reasons. A lot of school stuff from elementary school, high school, college, some college books that are way above my education level at this point. I've dumbed down since my college days for sure, or at least changed my focus. Having an engineering degree and then pivoting out of that. Yeah, some of the math in there, it's just amazing. I'm like, well, this is another language, man. I have no clue what this is. So, but still keeping it for now, just as proof that I knew what I was doing at some point when it comes to just super high level math stuff. So, hey, I knew this at one point in my life. Coming up, we're going to roll out some Hudson Westbrook and a check of the community notebook and wind down our time together today after the opening livestock report here on B103.
1: Cash hogs are expected to open unchanged to lower Friday. I'm John Perkins with a Brownfield market update. Diesel price swings and an unstable grid can put your livestock's health in danger. 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General call for cash hog business is steady to a dollar lower today. Probably going to be more on the lower side of things as buyers at the major direct markets have the needed near-term numbers in hand. Also, pork on Thursday was down another $1.75 at $93.80. The estimated hog slaughter on Thursday was 486,000 head, up 44,000 in the week, but down about 1,300 on the year. Box beef continued its drop, with choice down another 377 at 381.36, and select beef 349 lower at 359.19. In Chicago, September beans are up 13 and 3 quarters. September corn's 1 and 3 quarters higher. September wheat in Chicago's up 13 and a half. Soybeans and corn are both supported by a solid demand and expectations for the USDA to cut yield at least a little bit in the upcoming production numbers on September 11th. Soybeans still finishing, but there are concerns that another round of hot, dry weather in parts of the region is going to have an impact on production. And unknown destinations in China bought U.S. soybeans this morning. Wheat, though, continues to expect at least some improvement in global demand due to the Black Sea export issues. So they're in the lead again this morning for grains and oilseeds, really. Live and feeder cattle are down in yesterday's lower move in beef as they wait for direct business in the south to get underway. October live has just come back to steady at 219.92. December's down 25 at 214.55. September feeders are down 102 at 321.42.

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0: 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It's Fish Fry time this weekend. 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
0: Looking outdoors as we wind down our time together today here at 9:52. It's going to be a mostly sunny mid-80s kind of day with a temperature that's comparable to what we've had 1, 2, 3 straight days already, 84 to 87, somewhere in that range. Later on tonight, a low of 70 and partly cloudy, and then we really start to heat up. Mid-90s, 94 tomorrow, mostly cloudy start, but then sunny in the afternoon and a bit windy on 25 to 30 miles per hour. Sunday, wind around 20-25, mostly sunny and even hotter at 96. And those mid-90s are going to hang around Monday, Tuesday, Wednesday, and Thursday as well. So make sure you're wearing some sunscreen and staying indoors where it's cool if possible. Mostly sunny each day. Slight chance of showers Monday and Tuesday. Current situations, scattered clouds, 75 down in Auburn. Or pardon me, in Tecumseh, Auburn is 74 in scattered clouds. And in Nebraska City right now, it's scattered clouds, mostly sunny though, and we're at 73 degrees as we begin 30 minutes of continuous country and hand it off to your pal Al next to B103.
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I'm your pal Al, joining you on this Friday midday. Thanks for tuning in. We've got more of Today's Best Country coming your way, because up next, Tracy Byrd has a drinking bone on Today's Best Country, B103.

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says Chad Brock on today's Best Country, B103. We've got football tonight, both over here on B103 as Conestoga takes on Falls City, and over on Otakonee Country as Lords takes on Johnson Brock. Both games are happening around 7 p.m. Up next, Chris Jansen finds himself with a drunk girl on today's Best Country, B103.

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1: Soybeans and corn are higher, cattle and hogs are lower. I'm John Perkins with a Brownfield Market Update. When it comes to short-stature corn, it all started with Stein. For decades, they've been focused on unique hybrids that deliver top yields. Stein invented short-stature corn, then they perfected it. Soybeans and corn are higher on good demand and yield concerns. September beans are up 15 and a quarter at 1271 and three quarters. November 17 higher at 1285. September corn's up 3 3/4 at 514. December's 5 higher at 538 and a half. Live and feeder cattle are lower, waiting for the direct trade in the south. October live, 70 lower at 212.22, and December's down 60 at 214.20. September feeders are 62 lower at 321.82. And hogs are down with yesterday's lower close in pork. October's down 40 at 80.22, and December leans 37 lower at 70.82. I'm John Perkins with a Brownfield Market Update.
0: 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We're joined by Dan Swanson. Good morning, Dan.
2: Thank you. Good morning. Nebraska State Senator Bob Hallstrom outlined the Meta settlement for kids and social media use. Nebraska's Consumer Protection Fund stands to receive $201 million in the settlement as Nebraska enacts the Parental Rights in Social Media, which requires parental consent to create social media accounts. Teenagers on Instagram and Facebook will have a 2-hour daily limit with mandatory pauses to interrupt endless scroll after 15 minutes. Access will be blocked from midnight to 6 a.m., and push notifications will be silenced during school hours. News Channel Nebraska is hosting the U.S. Senate debate featuring U.S. Senator Pete Ricketts and independent candidate Dan Osborne from 6 to 7 p.m. Tuesday, September 1st. NCN-TV will broadcast the debate live and will stream on the website, Facebook, and YouTube. The candidates will answer questions from a panel of journalists. It will be moderated by NCN evening anchor Dave Greig at the Nebraska State Fair. In high school volleyball Thursday, it was Auburn over Louisville in four sets, Fall City Sacred Heart over Lourdes in four sets, Johnson County Central over Nebraska City in three sets. At the Johnson-Brock Triangular, it was Fall City over Johnson-Brock and Southern. Nebraska swept through the Spikes Under the Lights tournament, winning two matches to claim a $350,000 prize. The top-ranked Huskers earned two-set wins over Florida and SMU to win the four-team exhibition tournament at AT&T Stadium. Nebraska beat Florida 21-19, 21-18 before beating SMU 21-12 and 21-11. The river stage is at 8.7 feet. From the News Channel Nebraska Newsroom, I'm Dan Swanson.
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0: 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Today it's partly sunny, then gradually becoming sunny with a high near 86. Calm wind becoming south 5 to 9 miles per hour in the morning. Winds could gust as high as 17. Tonight it's partly cloudy with a low of around 70 degrees. South-southeast wind 8 to 14 miles per hour with gusts as high as 23. Tomorrow there is a 20% chance of showers and thunderstorms before 1 p.m. Mostly sunny with a high near 93. Breezy with a south wind 14 to 20 miles per hour with gusts as high as 29. Then on Sunday, it's mostly sunny with a high near 95. South-southwest wind 13 to 15 miles per hour with gusts as high as 25. That's been your AccuWeather forecast on today's Best Country. 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It's your No Talk Triple Play with songs like Phone, Keys, Wallet by Lainey Wilson and John Mayer, Lots of Leaving Left to Do by Dierks Bentley, and Raise 'em Up by Keith Urban and Eric Church on today's Best Country, B103.

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Taylor Swift with I Knew It, I Knew You on today's Best Country, B103. 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

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Up next, Zach Brown Band's concluding that it only could have been the wind. 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
1: Soybeans and corn are higher, cattle and hogs are lower. I'm John Perkins with a Brownfield Market Update. 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Soybeans and corn are higher on good demand and yield concerns. September beans are up 16 at 1272 and a half. November 17 and a quarter higher at 1285 and a quarter. September corn's up 4 and a quarter at 514 and a half. December's 5 and 3 quarters higher at 539 and a quarter. Live and feeder cattle are lower, waiting for direct trade in the south. October lives 197 lower at 210.95, and December's down 2 at 212.80. September feeders are 177 lower at 320.67. And hogs are down on technical selling and inconsistent demand. October's 30 lower at 80.30. December's down 42 at 70.77. John Perkins, Brownfield.
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0: 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Tonight it's partly sunny, then gradually becoming sunny with a high near 86. Calm wind becoming south 5 to 9 miles per hour in the morning. Winds could gust as high as 17 miles per hour. Tonight it's partly cloudy with a low of around 70 degrees. South-southeast wind 8 to 14 miles per hour with gusts as high as 23. Tomorrow there is a 20% chance of showers and thunderstorms before 1 p.m. Mostly sunny with a high near 93. Breezy with a south wind 14 to 20 miles per hour with gusts as high as 29. Then on Sunday it's mostly sunny with a high near 95. South-southwest wind 13 to 15 miles per hour with gusts as high as 25. That's been your AccuWeather forecast on today's Best Country. 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

0: 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We've got 30 minutes of continuous country coming your way, but first, let's take a look at the Community Notebook.
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0: 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A benefit meal for Andy Sammons is coming up Saturday, August

0: 29th from 5 to 10 p.m. at Pin High Clubhouse in Nebraska City. 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
1: As you trim your lawn to perfection. 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I mean, go. 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
5: News. I'm CJ Papa. The jury in the Lindsey Clancy murder trial is deliberating. Defense attorney Kevin Reddington describes his client.
6: She's very just sad, scared. She's the same she's been forever.
7: They just sent their first note to the judge, and according to defense attorney Kevin Reddington, what they wanted to see were those two bottles of pills and the knife that allegedly were used in Lindsey Clancy's suicide attempt.
5: Fox's Nate Foy at the courthouse. Clancy is on trial for killing her three little children, trying to find survivors after the flood disaster in Nepal.
8: A tourism ministry source told Reuters that 117 tourists have been rescued as of this morning, including two Americans.
5: Fox's Stephanie Bennett, hundreds are dead, nearly 2,000 are missing, including dozens of Americans. 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

0: Stella Lefty's heading back to Boston on today's Best Country, B103. I'm your pal Al, joining you on this Friday midday. Thanks for tuning in. We've got more of today's Best Country coming your way, because up next, Billy Dean's talking about Billy the Kid. That's a lot of Billies on today's Best Country, B103.
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0: Tim McGraw says she never lets it go to her heart on today's Best Country, B103. It's time now to head over to the Brownfield Network for your midday commodity update, brought to you by Fertilizer Service Company, a well-established company based in Fairfax, Missouri, specializing in providing agricultural products and services to local farmers and growers.
1: Cattle futures are lower, soybeans, corn, and hogs are higher. I'm John Perkins with a Brownfield Market Update. 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Stein has yield. Soybeans are higher today on fund and technical buying. Unknown destinations in China bought more new crop U.S. soybeans ahead of the open. On top of that, the Netherlands and Germany bought new crop U.S. soybean meal. More hot, dry weather in parts of the region could hamper yield potential. September beans are up 17 and a quarter at 1273 and three quarters. November's up 18 and a quarter at 1286 and a half. September soybean meal's $8.60 higher at 338.80. September bean oil's up 285 at 7085. Corn is firm, monitoring yield potential, expecting at least some cut by the USDA next month. Demand's solid, so any crop loss could have a significant impact on supply. Still, at this point, contracts do look a little overbought, and that's pulled September corn back to steady at 510 and a quarter. December's up a half at 534. And wheat continues to see some speculative interest as traders continue to expect at least some improvement in global demand due to Black Sea export issues. Ongoing drought in the U.S. plains could limit winter wheat planted area. September Chicago's up 19 at 761 and three quarters. Live and feeder cattle are down on profit taking, watching direct cattle business develop in the South, generally $3 lower than a week ago. October live's down 62 at 212.30, December 67 lower at 214.12. September feeders are down 67 cents at 321.77. And hogs are seeing an oversold bounce, also pork's up at midday. October's 27 cents higher at 80.90, and December lean is 12 higher at 71.32. Crude oil's back in positive territory, albeit slightly. John Perkins, Brownfield.
0: It's time now for your 12 o'clock noon news update, brought to you by Arbor Bank, helping you grow. 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
2: Thank you. Good afternoon. Nebraska City Police Chief Ben Murray announced plans for a bike and scooter safety course following a traffic accident Thursday morning, and said the city is working on an ordinance regulating electric-powered mobility. Murray said sun glare contributed to the accident during the school rush Thursday morning, where a 19-year-old driver in a Ford Escape entered a fourth Corso intersection in the path of a 16-year-old riding an electric scooter.
3: Well, the lessons learned from today's incident, always wear your helmet, no matter if you're riding a bike. If you're on a scooter, always wear your helmet. That's what saved this young man from some serious injury as well.
2: Murray said the city is experiencing a surge in electric-powered scooters this summer.
3: I know there's been several close calls, not only in Nebraska City, but every community has had these incidents occur. A city ordinance is not going to change the safety of the kids on these things without the parents' involvement. The parents have to be involved. They have to get them to wear a helmet. Like the mother today on this young man stated that if he doesn't wear his helmet, he's grounded from his scooter. He doesn't get to ride.
2: Murray said police are organizing a safety course for electric mobile devices this fall.
3: And the kids that are riding these need to understand that you have to also pay attention for the traffic. You have to look for vehicles. Don't cross an intersection until you know it's absolutely clear. Don't just ride down the sidewalk and think you can go across without stopping.
2: He said there are several proposals going before the city council.
3: What we don't want to do, don't just ride down the sidewalk and think you can go across without stopping.
2: He said there are several proposals going before the city council.
3: What we don't want to do, have kids back into the house playing on video games. They're getting out, they're out playing, they're out doing things. But the goal of an ordinance and every statute should be the goal of the safety of the community.
2: Nebraska officially has two new political parties following a state Supreme Court ruling Wednesday allowing them to be formed. Secretary of State Bob Evnen certified the Nebraska Working People Party and the America First Party following the court's ruling. Nebraskans can begin registering with either party immediately. The two parties will also be able to nominate candidates for the November 3 general election. Candidates must meet several filing requirements, including receiving a nomination from a state party convention and submitting a petition signed by 25 registered voters of the party in an appropriate jurisdiction. Candidates must submit the required materials and filing fee by September 1st. These certifications come after legal challenges over the formation of

0: the two parties. Earlier this month, the Secretary of State's office determined both groups had collected enough valid signatures to meet the threshold required to form a political party in Nebraska. High school football gets underway today with Omaha Roncalli at Nebraska City, Wahoo at Syracuse, Lord Central at Johnson-Brock, Conestoga at Falls City, Harvard at HTRS, Johnson County Central at Elmwood, Falsey Sacred Heart at Freeman, Pawnee City at Parkview Christian, Plattsmouth at Beatrice, and Weeping Water at East Butler. Nebraska's offense has a number of storylines heading into the season, a running back competition, a revamped offensive line, and a new quarterback in UNLV transfer Anthony Calandria. One area that hasn't come up as much is tight ends. Tight ends coach Marcus Satterfield says the goal of the unit is to be multifaceted, being able to produce offensively and block. Someone that stepped up as a player and leader, La Vista native Luke Lindemeyer. Lindemeyer's career began as a walk-on out of Papillion La Vista, but he has transcended into being a fifth-year senior and Nebraska surefire tight end number one heading into the season. Coach Satterfield says better production on the field has helped open Lindemeyer's ability to speak up and take on extra leadership. The River Stage is at 8.7 feet. From the News Channel Nebraska Newsroom, I'm Dan Swanson.
1: 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Larry A. McGee, retired FBI agent, avid hunter, and beloved husband, father, and grandfather, passed away Wednesday, August 19th, at the age of 84, at home from cancer. Funeral services are scheduled for 10:30 this morning at Goody Mortuary in Nebraska City. A graveside service will be held at 12:30 at Omaha National Cemetery in Omaha, with military honors by the United States Marine Corps. In lieu of flowers, the family asks that you make a donation to Guiding Eyes for the Blind in Yorktown Heights, New York. And Goody Mortuary, Nebraska City is in charge of the arrangements for Larry A. McGee. Delton Lloyd Panko, age 92, of Tecumseh, passed away Tuesday, August 18th, at the Good Samaritan Center in Syracuse. Memorial services are scheduled for 2 o'clock tomorrow afternoon at the Martin Luther Church in rural Johnson. Service will be live streamed on the Wary Mortuary Facebook page. Visitation will be held from 9 till 8 with a family greeting friends from 5:30 to 7:30 today at the Wary Mortuary in Tecumseh. Memorials may go to the family's choice. Interment will be in the Martin Luther Cemetery in rural Johnson, and Wary Mortuary is in charge of the arrangements for Delton Lloyd Panko. And Victoria Bell LeCure Pickering, age 92, of Syracuse, passed away Monday, August 24th at Syracuse Community Health Center after a valiant battle with Parkinson's and multiple myeloma. Private burial will be at Syracuse Cemetery. The celebration of life reception will be held at a later date. Memorials can be sent to the Western National Bank, formerly Bank of Cook in Syracuse, for the Pickering Family Scholarship Fund. Arrangements are being handled by the Fussman Allen Harvey Funeral Home in Syracuse for Victoria Bell LeCure Pickering. For the full funeralist listings and a complete obituary archive, just go to b103.fm.
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7: 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Today, it's partly sunny, then gradually becoming sunny with a high near 86. There was calm wind in the morning around 5 to 9 miles per hour, with gusts that could still happen as high as 17 miles per hour. Tonight, it's partly cloudy with a low of around 70 degrees, south-southeast wind 8 to 14 miles per hour, with gusts as high as 23. Tomorrow, there is a 20% chance of showers and thunderstorms before 1 p.m., mostly sunny with a high near 93, breezy with south wind 14 to 20 miles per hour with gusts as high as 29. Then on Sunday, it's mostly sunny with a high near 95, south-southwest wind 13 to 15 miles per hour with gusts as high as 25. That's been your AccuWeather forecast on today's Best Country. We've got more country music coming your way. 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

0: There's nothing like a good block of your favorite country tunes while you're driving around River Country. 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

0: Coming out of your No Talk Triple Play with That Look by Aaron Watson on today's Best Country, B103. It's Football Friday, meaning we've got games tonight. We've got Lord Central Catholic at Johnson Brock over on OCC at 7 o'clock. And Conestoga versus Falls City right here on B103, also at 7.
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4: Fox News, I'm Tom Graham. Federal Reserve Chairman Kevin Warsh says inflation is too high.
5: Price stability is not self-executing. Nor is inflation necessarily mean reverting. It's the Fed's job to deliver stable prices. No excuses.
4: Well, speaking at the Fed's annual symposium in Jackson Hole, Wyoming, the inflation rate in July was at 3.4%, far higher than the Fed's 2% target. Florida refusing to take Meta's money. Several states sued the social media giant, and a $17 billion settlement was reached.
6: We're not going to roll over when it comes to protecting our kids. This was not a good deal for the states.
4: Florida Attorney General James Utmeyer says Meta needs to pay more, accusing the parent company of Facebook and Instagram of addicting children to its product. 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

says Carry on today's Best Country, B103. I'm your pal Al, joining you on this Friday midday. Thanks for tuning in. 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

Marry me? Says Thomas Rhett on today's Best Country, B-103. Up next, Billy Dean puts it simply, saying we just disagree. On today's Best Country, B-103.

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1: Soybeans, corn, and hogs are up. 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Stein has yield. Soybeans are higher on fund and technical buying. September beans up 17 and three quarters at 1274 and a quarter. November beans up 18 and a quarter at 1286 and a quarter. Corn is up on fund and technical buying. September contracts up 1 1/4 at 511 and a half. December corn up 2 1/4 at 535 and three quarters. The wheat complex is up. Live and feeder cattle are lower, pressured by the weaker cash business. October lives down 122 at 211.70. October feeders down 157 at 316.50. Hogs are up on oversold signals in the higher midday move in pork. October lean hogs up 117 at 81.80. December lean hogs up 107 at 72.27. I'm Megan Grebner for Brownfield.
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0: 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Today it's partly sunny, then gradually becoming sunny with a high near 86. Calm wind becoming south 5 to 9 miles per hour. Winds could gust as high as 17. Tonight, it's partly cloudy with a low of around 70 degrees. South-southeast wind 8 to 14 miles per hour with gusts as high as 23. Tomorrow, there is a 20% chance of showers and thunderstorms before 1 p.m. Mostly sunny with a high near 93. Breezy with a south wind 14 to 20 miles per hour with gusts as high as 29. Then on Sunday, it's mostly sunny with a high near 95. South-southwest wind 13 to 15 miles per hour with gusts as high as 25 miles per hour. That's been your AccuWeather forecast on today's Best Country. We've got more country music coming your way. 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
0: 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Warner Park and Papillion will host the Nebraska 9/11 Memorial Stair Climb on Saturday, September 12th, as we honor those we lost on September 11th in 2001. This marks the 25-year anniversary of the historic tragedy, but we will never forget. Registration begins at 7:30 a.m. on the 12th. Opening ceremony is at 8:15 a.m., and the climb starts at 8:30 a.m. This event is in association with the National Fallen Firefighters Association. Get more details at Facebook.com/Nebraska Stair Climb. And that's going to do it for me for today. But remember, you can always stay up to date with what's happening in River Country on
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0: Denver Country. Whoa, guess what? It's a 2 o'clock hour on a Friday. Pretty good, isn't it?
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0: Elena and Chase Matthew, All My Exes on B103. 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
1: Soybeans, corn, and hogs were up. Cattle were lower. Hello, I'm Megan Grebner with your commodity market update on brown fields. Speed wins, that's why Sign is focused on delivering higher-yielding genetics faster than the competition, and why they've released more new Enlist C3 lines than any other company, Sign has yield. Soybeans were higher on fund and technical buying. Unknown destinations and China purchased more new crop U.S. soybeans ahead of the open. More hot, dry weather in parts of the region could hamper yield potential. September beans were up 19 and three quarters at 1276 and a quarter. November beans up 20 at 1288. Corn was higher on fund and technical buying. Corn has been monitoring yield potential, expecting at least some cut by the USDA next month. Demand is solid, so any crop loss could have a significant impact on supply. September corn was up 1 3/4 at 512. December corn up 3 at 536 and a half. The wheat complex was higher on speculative and technical buying. Traders continue to expect at least some improvements in global demand due to Black Sea export issues. Ongoing drought in the U.S. plains could limit winter wheat planted area. In Chicago, September wheat was up 24 and a quarter at 767. Dece wheat was up 23 and a quarter at 784. In Kansas City, September wheat was up 24 and a quarter at 827 and three quarters. And in Minneapolis, September wheat was up 13 at 745 and three quarters. Live and feeder cattle were lower on profit taking in the week's direct trade. October live down 120 at 211.72. December live cattle were down 107 at 213.72. October feeder cattle were down $1.55 at 316.52. Hogs were up on oversold signals and that higher midday move in pork. October lean hogs up 112 at 81.90. December lean hogs were up $1.10. at 72.30. I'm Megan Grebner, Brownfield Ag News.
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5: Thank you. Good morning. Nebraska State Senator Bob Hallstrom outlined the Meta settlement for kids and social media use. Nebraska's Consumer Protection Fund stands to receive $201 million in the settlement as Nebraska enacts the parental rights in social media, which requires parental consent to create social media accounts. Teenagers on Instagram and Facebook will have a two-hour daily limit with mandatory pauses to interrupt endless scroll after 15 minutes. Access will be blocked from midnight to 6 a.m., and push notifications will be silenced during school hours. News Channel Nebraska is hosting the U.S. Senate debate featuring U.S. Senator Pete Ricketts and independent candidate Dan Osborne from 6 to 7 p.m. Tuesday, September 1st. NCN TV will broadcast the debate live and will stream on the website, Facebook, and YouTube. The candidates will answer questions from a panel of journalists. It will be moderated by NCN evening anchor Dave Greik at the Nebraska State Fair. In high school volleyball Thursday, it was Auburn over Louisville in four sets, Fall City Sacred Heart over Lourdes in four sets, Johnson County Central over Nebraska City in three sets. At the Johnson-Brock Triangular, it was Fall City over Johnson-Brock and Southern. Nebraska swept through the Spikes Under the Lights tournament, winning two matches to claim a $350,000 prize. The top-ranked Huskers earned two set wins over Florida and SMU to win the four-team exhibition tournament at AT&T Stadium. Nebraska beat Florida 21-19, 21-18, before beating SMU 21-12 and 21-11. The River Stage is at 8.7 feet. From the News Channel Nebraska Newsroom, I'm Dan Swanson.
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0: Highs today in the mid-80s, overnight low, right around 70. Winds out of the south at 10 to 15, gusting to 25 miles per hour. Tomorrow, highs in the low 90s, lows in the upper 70s. South winds 10 to 15, gusting to 30 miles per hour. On Sunday, highs of around 95. A slight chance of showers and thunder showers after midnight, with lows of around 75.

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1: 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Again, that game on Odo County Country. 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

Scott Brooks with the American Honky Tonk Bar Association. Well, I hate to tell you this, but Mom may have lied to you if she told you that vitamin C can stop a cold. It cannot stop a cold, according to a new study. However, vitamin C works well to prevent scurvy, which is great news if you happen to be an 18th century sailor. Stand on the bar, stomp your feet, start clapping, got a real good feeling, something bad about it.

0: Chestnut and Blame It on Texas on B103. 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
1: Cattle were lower Friday. Hogs, corn, and soybeans closed higher. I'm John Perkins with a Brownfield Market Update. You are made for farming, so is Stein. Each year, you look to make the most of every opportunity and to find success in your own terms. Stein Seed Company is right there with you. Stein has yield. Soybeans were higher on fund and technical buying, probably some commercial interest in there as well. Unknown destinations in China bought more new crop U.S. soybeans ahead of the open. More hot, dry weather in parts of the region could hamper yield potential. September beans were up 19 and three quarters at 1276 and a quarter. November was 20 higher at 1288. September bean meal was up $8 at 338.20, and September soybean oil was 259 points higher at 70.59. Corn was higher, monitoring yield potential, expecting at least some cut by the USDA next month. Demand solid, so any crop loss would have a significant impact on supply. September was up 1 3/4 at 512, and December corn is 3 higher at 536.5. Wheat was higher on speculative and technical buying as traders continue to expect at least some improvement in global demand due to the Black Sea export issues. Ongoing drought in the U.S. plains could limit winter wheat planted area in that region. September Chicago is up 24 1/4 at 767. September Kansas City was 24 1/4 higher at 827 3/4. September Minneapolis is 12.5 higher at 745 1/4. Live and feeder cattle were lower on profit taking after Thursday and the week's direct trade. Megan Grebner's got more on that in a moment. October live is down $1.20 at $2.11.72. December was down $1.07 at $2.13.72. September feeders were $1.55 lower at $3.20.90. And hogs were up on oversold signals and the higher midday move in pork. October lean was $1.27 higher at $81.90, and December was up $1.10 at $71.20. Megan Grebner has that full look at the cash livestock markets coming up after this brief break.
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4: It was another fairly light week of direct cash cattle business. Live deals were marked at $222 in the south, $3 lower than the previous week's weighted averages. Dress deals in the north were at $345, $10 lower than the prior week's weighted average basis. Box B finished the day mixed with light and solid demand for moderate offerings. Choice down 513 at 376.23. Select was $1.89 higher at 361.08. Estimated cattle slaughter was 103,000 head. Cash hogs closed mixed with a light negotiated run. Barrows and gilts at the national daily direct were down 19 cents with a weighted average of 89.57. The Iowa Minnesota was 12 cents higher with a weighted average of 89.86. And the Western Corn Belt was up 13 cents with a weighted average of 89.84. Pork values were up sharply, up 226 at 96.06. All of the primals were higher. And estimated hog slaughter was 447,000 head. I'm Megan Grebner for Brownfield.
0: It's time now for B103 Afternoon News Update, brought to you by Seniors Helping Seniors, supporting families across southeast Nebraska and southwest Iowa. 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
5: Thank you. Good morning. Nebraska State Senator Bob Hallstrom outlined the Meta settlement for kids and social media use. Nebraska's Consumer Protection Fund stands to receive $201 million in the settlement as Nebraska enacts the parental rights in social media, which requires parental consent to create social media accounts. Teenagers on Instagram and Facebook will have a two-hour daily limit with mandatory pauses to interrupt endless scroll after 15 minutes. Access will be blocked from midnight to 6 a.m., and push notifications will be silenced during school hours. News Channel Nebraska is hosting the U.S. Senate debate featuring U.S. Senator Pete Ricketts and independent candidate Dan Osborne from 6 to 7 p.m. Tuesday, September 1st. NCN-TV will broadcast the debate live and will stream on the website, Facebook, and YouTube. The candidates will answer questions from a panel of journalists. It will be moderated by NCN evening anchor Dave Greik at the Nebraska State Fair. In high school volleyball Thursday, it was Auburn over Louisville in four sets, Fall City Sacred Heart over Lourdes in four sets, Johnson County Central over Nebraska City in three sets. At the Johnson-Brock Triangular, it was Fall City over Johnson-Brock and Southern. Nebraska swept through the Spikes Under the Lights tournament, winning two matches to claim a $350,000 prize. The top-ranked Huskers earned two-set wins over Florida and SMU to win the four-team exhibition tournament at AT&T Stadium. Nebraska beat Florida 21-19, 21-18 before beating SMU 21-12 and 21-11. The River Stage is at 8.7 feet. From the News Channel Nebraska Newsroom, I'm Dan Swanson.
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0: Highs today in the mid-80s, overnight low, right around 70. Winds out of the south at 10 to 15, gusting to 25 miles per hour. Tomorrow, highs in the low 90s, lows in the upper 70s. South winds 10 to 15, gusting to 30 miles per hour. On Sunday, highs of around 95. A slight chance of showers and thunder showers after midnight, with lows of around 75.

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0: This coming Thursday, the Big Red Buzz returns to B103. Well, actually, it returns to Valentino's at noon. The Big Red Buzz gives you all the information you need about the Huskers and a fine luncheon as well. So we'll see you Thursday, noon to 1 at Valentino's. 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

checking the B103 AccuWeather forecast extended Monday, Tuesday, Wednesday. A slight chance of showers. Highs in the low 90s. Mostly sunny Thursday with a high of around 90.

0: Ranger Smith, bury me in blue jeans. I just find them so doggone comfortable. It's time now to take a look at afternoon ag headline news on the Brownfield Network, brought to you by Countryside Bank. 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
1: A market analyst says the rally in corn heading into harvest is unusual. Matt Bennett is CEO of AgMarket.net.
5: That's as big of a contra-seasonal move as I can remember. This is not one that anyone would have predicted.
1: Bennett says there's strong demand for corn at a time when there are concerns about the size of this year's crop. An ag real estate expert says young farmers need a long-term strategy when it comes to buying farmland. Paul Shattig is with Farmers National Company.
6: A typical land transfer, if you're at an auction after the day of the auction, 30 days later, 45 days later, we'll probably be able to close that. With some of those programs that are out there for young and beginning farmers, sometimes there's a bigger or longer window that they have to consider.
1: And a California federal court judge has ruled the Department of Labor's new farm worker wage rules are unlawful and need to be rewritten. I'm Brent Barnett with Brownfield Ag News.
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0: Highs today in the mid-80s, overnight low, right around 70. Winds out of the south at 10 to 15, gusting to 25 miles per hour. Tomorrow, highs in the low 90s, lows in the upper 70s. South winds 10 to 15, gusting to 30 miles per hour. On Sunday, highs of around 95, a slight chance of showers and thunder showers after midnight, with lows of around 75.

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And boy, let me tell you, she was the prettiest thing I'd ever seen in a pair of boots. 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

0: bum, bum, bum. Only Prettier, Miranda Lambert, wrapping up the first section of the B103 5 at 5. 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
1: Thank you. Good evening. The Auburn City Council held a public hearing Tuesday and approved a redevelopment plan for a Scooter's Coffee kiosk along Highway 75 at the Sports Complex turnoff. Sarah Blackburn said SLB Holdings is super excited to come to the community. She said she and her husband were impressed with Scooter Coffee locations in Omaha and wanted to build at a rural location where there is not a saturation of coffee drive-thrus. County records say the property at 520 J Street has been the site of a restaurant dating back to 1920 and was most recently Darling's Cafe. The property has been vacant recently and qualifies for tax increment financing. A 650-square-foot kiosk will offer a drive-thru. For TIF calculations, an investment of $1.9 million is expected, with a $1.4 million property tax valuation when finished. It qualifies for $212,000 in TIF. Blackburn said there is a lot of potential for development on the site. The property will be owned by Bean Blackburn, LLC. Ben Steffen, Lieutenant Governor candidate and running mate of Democrat Lynn Walsh, will continue as chairman of the committee tasked with a new comprehensive development plan for Richardson County. Vice Chairman Mark Jones told County Commissioners Wednesday that Steffen will remain as chairman, but Jones will take on a greater leadership role. Steffen, who grew up on the family's dairy farm near Humboldt, is also currently the county chair of the Nebraska Farm Bureau and has leadership roles with a rural water district and Nebraska Rural Radio Association. Jones takes on the new role as the Planning Commission works to develop a mission statement for the new comprehensive development plan. Jones offered three options for a mission statement with commissioners Wednesday, including leaving the 20-year-old plan unchanged, updating the plan with focus points, or rewriting the entire document with updated information. County commissioners said they favored the third option. At an August 25th meeting, the Planning Commission discussed the county letter and directed Jones to organize town hall meetings in Humboldt, Vernon, and Falls City in November. Nebraska high school football has the nation's top-rated quarterback. NCN's Jake Bartecki reports.
2: Not many teams in the country, much less the entire state of Nebraska, have the amount of talent and thus as high of expectations as the Millard South Patriots. They're going for a three-peat in Class A this season. And the most highly touted newcomer to this Millard South group, Husker quarterback commit, five-star Trey Taylor.
3: Stud. He takes football very seriously. He wants to get better. He wants to learn. You know, he had majority of our offense already learned before he actually showed up, right? So he's a serious competitor, and that's going to definitely show on Friday nights.
2: Taylor comes to Millard South after 3 years of high school football at Carmel High School in Chicago, where he set record upon record, including a completion percentage of over 80%. When it comes to being closer to where his future lies, the Nebraska commit says the focus remains on winning at Millard South.
4: I mean, like the future is important, but right now I'm focused on Wayne State, so it's pretty important, but you know what I'm saying? The first thing I'm worried about right now is winning.
2: When it comes to what Taylor's brought to the program, skill's the obvious answer, but senior lineman Stevie Grabowski says his main takeaway has been Taylor's leadership.
5: I mean, the first day, he just made himself a leader. Like, first day, he came in, made a name for himself, and I just felt like he was like on the team for the past year.
2: Taylor's approach this season is to be team first.
4: There's no personal goals for me. I mean, last year I kind of hit a lot of my personal goals that probably won't be touched again, like the 80% completion percentage. So that's just really kind of unheard of type of thing. So my next personal goal is to win state with the team.
2: On the heels of back-to-back state titles, the Patriots know they'll have a target on their back. But they also know they've got the ability to win it all again.
3: There's two sides to it. The first side is, like, it's a new team and we haven't won a game this year. And the other side of it is these guys need to play with swag and play with a chip on their shoulder.
5: And they've told us since day one, since we started, we got a target on our back. This whole state's ready to get us. They want us to keep on pushing ourselves every day. they want us to keep on working day in and day out, and just keep on building day by day.
2: It'll be Millard South and Millard North at Buell Stadium on Friday, August 28th, a 7 p.m. kickoff for the Patriots to begin what they hope is a third straight state championship season. They have a big game at the end of the year as well. They'll take on rival Omaha Westside in Week 9. In Omaha, Jake Bartecki, News Channel Nebraska.
1: 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From the News Channel Nebraska Newsroom, I'm Dan Swanson.
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0: Highs today in the mid-80s, overnight low, right around 70. Winds out of the south at 10 to 15, gusting to 25 miles per hour. Tomorrow, highs in the low 90s, lows in the upper 70s. South winds 10 to 15, gusting to 30 miles per hour. On Sunday, highs of around 95. A slight chance of showers and thunder showers after midnight with lows of around 75.

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1: Another B103 5 at 5 in the books here on a Friday. 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

2023 on National Bow Tie Day, or as my wife calls it, National You're Not Leaving the House Wearing That Thing Day.

Tonight, B103 in Odo County Country have high school football for you. College football begins, really, next weekend. And this is the last weekend of the NFL preseason. And that means it's less than 3 weeks away from the Arizona Cardinals being mathematically eliminated from the playoffs.

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0: Reba McEntire on B103 with a night that the lights went out in Georgia. Yada, yada, yada, right? On the B103 Country Almanac for August 28th. On this day in 1968, Tammy Wynette took about 15 minutes and recorded Stand By Your Man. Proved to be one of the most successful records of her career. Still one of the most covered songs in the history of country music. 1968 for you. Happy birthday today to Shania Twain. She is 61. Jake Owen is 44. Leanne Rimes is 43. And Cassidy Pope is 37. And if you're celebrating your birthday, well then, happy birthday to you too.
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1: 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I mean, go. 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
0: Highs today in the mid-80s, overnight low, right around 70. Winds out of the south at 10 to 15, gusting to 25 miles per hour. Tomorrow, highs in the low 90s, lows in the upper 70s. South winds 10 to 15, gusting to 30 miles per hour. On Sunday, highs of around 95. A slight chance of showers and thunder showers after midnight, with lows of around 75.

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Rapido Talk Triple Play here on River Country B103 High School Football tonight. Let's see what we have for you. Over on Odo County Country, a slight time change here, right? Lord Central Catholic at Johnson Brock, kickoff at 7:30. Tonight on B103, Conestoga at Falls City. That's a 7 o'clock kick. And then Saturday, Husker Volleyball, they take on UNLV. Coverage begins at 6 p.m. And Sunday, they take on Texas at 1:30. Coverage on that begins on Odo County Country as well. And remember, when the Huskers hit the court, we've got the call on B103 in Odo County Country, News Channel Nebraska stations.

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1: Hello and welcome to our first opening night of Friday Night Lights here on B103. This is Trevor Crank coming at you live from historic Jug Brown Stadium here in Falls City, Nebraska. Probably my favorite venue to go watch a football game. It's a great brickyard sort of feel to it with the bricks on the far side there, and a great press box for us media folks too. But also, historically speaking, the first game of eight-man football for Falls City Public, the Tigers, making the move down to eight-man after just low numbers in recent history. I remember covering a game with our fellow colleague Camden Cohn last season, Falls City at Auburn. Falls City only suited up, I believe it was 17 players was all for 11-man football. And you know, there was just kind of rumblings of maybe there's going to be 8-man next year. They're going to pass it, maybe. And here we are, folks, here at the Jug Brown Stadium, first ever for Falls City Tigers, playing 8-man football. They are going up against the other team from our listening coverage here in River Country, Conestoga, out of Murray, Nebraska, outside the outskirts of Murray, I should say, in the cornfields there. But the Cougars taking... going to make a trip down here to Falls City against the Tigers. It's going to be a fantastic eight-man football environment here. Already have a lot of fans joining in with us as well, both Falls City and Conestoga Pride coming in here for supporting their high schoolers here for the first opening night of Friday Night Lights, like I said. Looking at the teams here, should be pretty evenly matched. Just looking at the, you know, who both teams are bringing in. Conestoga bringing some experience from last season, but so is Falls City with their seniors, led by quarterback Jacoby Bangard, you know, wearing number two tonight. He's going to be covering the ball a lot, watching them in the pregame. He's going to be right at quarterback, taking the snap. A lot of designed runs for him. They're going to spread it out. Even with eight-man, only three down linemen there, and they're going to have four guys out wide just to spread the defense out and let Banger run. They got a lot of smaller athletes out there to run some routes as well. Going to be a little different than the Falls City is used to. I remember coaching against Falls City about, oh boy, almost 10 years ago now, but they were very double tight, two in a backfield, 22 formations out there, and misdirection, old school football like you watch in the old black and white films. Misdirections, handoffs left and right, false pulls. Now, and then Conestoga is also going to be bringing in a little spread formations as well, watching them as well. But we are actually going to be hearing from their coach, TJ Quick. Coach Quick gives us a little rundown about their preseason performance and what to expect from them this season. We'll be back with some more pregame there and the interview with Coach Quick as well here on B103 after this.
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1: Hello and welcome back to our pregame show on B103. This is Trevor Crank, and joining me now is the head coach of the Conestoga Cougar football team, TJ Quick. Coach, thank you for taking some time to speak with me.
2: You bet. Looking forward to it.
1: Now, before we talk about the upcoming game, how has preseason practices been going for the Conestoga?
2: You know, we've really been working hard. We got 28 kids out this year, and, you know, they put some real good work in over the summer in the weight room. And, you know, the first 2 weeks of practice, we've been able to get, I think we are a lot further along this year than we have in the previous 3 years that I've been here. So get a good group of kids, and we're looking forward to go out and hitting somebody other than our own team. So we're looking forward to things.
1: Yeah, good numbers out there for Conestoga. And who are some of the specific players that are going to have the impactful season that we should be keeping an eye out for?
2: You know, we got our four seniors that we have out this year, Mason Page, Kyler Dobry, Logan Lawrence, and Gavin Meyer. Those four have been with me for, you know, the last 4 years, and it was a group that I started with when they were freshmen. Those kids have put some work in over the years and have gotten better. Mason Page and Logan Lawrence will lead our line this year. Those two have transformed themselves into being some pretty good football players, and Kyler Dobry will be a tight end, defensive end for us this year, and good pass catching skills, runs real well. So we're looking forward to seeing him. And Gavin Meyer is going to be kind of a kid that we're going to be able to put in multiple different positions. We can use him at tight end. We can use him at running back. We can use him at linebacker and safety. So he's kind of one that can kind of do some different things for us. We are looking at replacing a two-year starter at quarterback this year with junior Peyton Lutt. Peyton has had his season cut short a year ago and only got to play two games for us, and he is really out to – he has transformed himself over the year, put on some good weight, got a lot stronger, and is really looking to get out and having a breakout year. We also got a junior back that didn't go out for us last year, and Jude Keene, and we're looking to see what he can do on the defensive side of the ball at linebacker and at running back. And then our leading receiver back from last year, junior Brant Morkel, we're looking to see good things from him on both sides of the ball. He was our leading receiver for us last year. He's also going to play some running back for us this year. And then we also have a transfer coming in from Omaha West Side, Braylon Jackson. And we're excited about Braylon. He's an athlete that, you know, when he touches the ball, that, you know, good things can happen. So we're really looking forward to things this year and excited to get started.
1: Cool. And then how about some team goals? What are some team goals that coaches have set for this season in Conestoga?
2: You know, the biggest and the first most important goal that we have is winning football games. Conestoga hasn't had a winning football program since way back in 2011. Some of these kids on our team weren't even around yet the last time that Conestoga had a winning season. So, you know, that first and foremost, that's our main goal is, you know, being able to win some games. I think we have the kids, we're junior and senior heavy this year. You know, we don't have to rely on and just plugging people in for us this year. So, you know, I think that we are really going to be better in that aspect this year. You know, some other, you know, goals that we have is, you know, playing for, you know, one another. We are in this together. We're not really too concerned about our, you know, individual accolades and that. But, you know, we gotta be able to take care of the ball. We got to have good play from our linemen. And, you know, I think good things will happen. So.
1: And now let's focus on the upcoming game against Falls City, week one opponent. Now, it is their first season playing eight-man, so you only have 11-man football film to base your scouting reports on. But what can you expect from Falls City here upcoming?
2: You know, the last 2 years that we played them in 11-man, you know, they were a physical team. You know, they had some good size the last 2 years that we played them. You know, they had some good athletic kids at quarterback and at receiver and running back. So, I look to see that they will, you know, have that same stuff this year. I know they have a new coach down there as well. So, you know, we're really not too sure what to expect with their first year at eight man. You know, that can be quite a difference coming down from 11 to eight. But, you know, I think they're going to give us our best shot. You know, we played two really good games against them the last 2 years, and, you know, we beat them last year. So I know that they're going to be hungry to come out and win the game Friday. So, you know, our kids have to be ready to play and a good physical football game.
1: Well, thank you again for taking some time with me today, Coach, and good luck for the season.
2: Thank you very much, Trevor. We'll look forward to seeing you on Friday.
1: That was Coach Quick from Conestoga, and we'll be back with more high school football here on B103.
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4: Hello, welcome back to our game coverage here between the Fall City Tigers and Conestoga Cougars here in Fall City, Nebraska. This is Trevor Crank on the call tonight, going solo here in the press box, but should be an exciting game tonight as this is the first ever 8-man football game for Fall City Tigers as well. So a lot of different things happening here, but still same old classic Jug Brown Stadium. But right now it is going to be the Conestoga Cougars kicking off to the Tigers first off here as we get our referees in their right spots. But leading the way for Fall City here on offense is going to be quarterback Jacoby Bangert, number two tonight, as a very athletic player, returning back, starting quarterback from last season as well. Now, remember, Fall City, really down year last year, participation-wise and injury-wise, too, really affected them, and having to make the jump down to eight-man. So even if they go 8-0 this year, they're going to have to be ineligible for playoffs, but we're going to see how well they can play here on a lower-level stage from Class C now down to Class D. But nice kickoff there from Conestoga's kicker. It is a touchback, which is a huge deal for eight-man. As a former D coordinator myself in eight-man football, it is a great asset to have a kicker that can get the touchbacks for you. So starting on the 15-yard line, it is going to be Fall City's ball. 11 formation here is Bangert will just take the direct snap and will be dropped down within a yard or maybe two as he leaned forward there on the full.
5: Jacoby Bangert with the keeper on the carry. Mason Page with the tackle.
4: Nice tackle there from Conestoga's defense. A little mix-up from the sideline crew there with the yard markers. As we already have some confusion here on opening night. As I'm trying to just figure out what the question is here, obviously the... the line crew over there with the sticks, they're going to have to move over, I would think, unless there was a five-yard penalty pre-snap that did not happen. There we go. All right, I think we're on the same page here, folks. Touchback in eight-man football is giving you the ball on the 15-yard line. Even the Fall City crew is going to have to learn these eight-man rules here in their inaugural season, I guess. Anyway, it is going to be second and eight going here as Banger takes a snap. He hands it off to his running back. That is number three, Tanner Jackson, taking the carry as he falls forward again for another gain of about 3 yards. So here we go, third and four coming up. Like I said, third and four. Looks like two wideouts to the left, one tight end here. 11 personnel. Pistol formations. Banger is going to do a little speed option. Quick pitches. They read it perfectly, and everybody did their assignment on Conestoga's defense. That's going to be a loss of maybe 4 yards off to the speed option towards the wide side of the field to the left, forcing a 4th and 10. Make that a loss of 6 on the play there. Read perfectly by the Cougar defense, forcing a 4th and long, and Fall City will go 3 and out in their first opening drive here this 2026 season.
5: 4th and 10 here. Number 15, Elijah Layden back for the punt.
4: And punting for Fall City, it's going to be Elijah Layden, number 15 for the Tigers. And Conestoga receiving-wise, going to be number 6, Braylon Jackson, who is also the starting defensive back for the Cougar defense.
5: Number
4: And the punt's away. That's a nice-looking punt. Straight to the returner. He's got room to run. Here goes Braylon Jackson. He makes a move. He makes a man miss. He's crossed midfield as he gets back towards where Fall City had their offense, where their first down.